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1: They wish and I wish and I wish and I wish and they wish on me. 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I've been moving calm, don't start no trouble with me. 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

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I only

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my drive to the top. I've been out of shape, thinking out the box, I'm an astronaut. I blasted off the planet, rock that caused catastrophe, and it matters more because I had it. Now I had, I thought about wreaking havoc on an opposition. Kinda shocking, they want a static with precision. I'm automatic, quarterback, I ain't talking second. Pack it up, I don't panic, batter up, who the best?

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hate to give the satisfaction asking how you're doing now. 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Just what you wanted. 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You gotta laugh.

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0: 7 The Beach. 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
1: And it's so great. 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
1: This is a pig in the city of Buffalo. 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
1: Peter Parker face, pop Parker face. It's not an ugly thing, it's just to be safe. This mask will smell if I don't wash it constantly. 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
1: It's so great. Like, the first kiss is stressful, but once you, like, get through that, then the kissing fun. You can just kiss whenever.
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1: Kind of like, okay, yeah. 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
1: Yeah, yeah, kiss like five times. 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

0: You guys remember a few weeks ago when we did a story about an elementary school that was going to deploy an AI-powered humanoid robo-teacher in their classroom?
1: Oh, yeah.
2: The one with the shirt that was buttoned down just
1: yeah,
2: so.
1: It was like a sexy one, right? Yeah.
0: She has a brain, too, Brooke.
2: Oh. She's
0: classy
2: a robot,
0: about it.
2: So.
0: Brooke and Jeffrey in the morning.
1: Doesn't.
0: If you remember, it was going to cost $60,000, and the robot's name was Sally.
2: Mm-hmm.
0: And as Brooke said, she was extremely attractive.
1: Mm-hmm. I mean, those kids will pay attention to her for
2: yeah.
1: sure.
2: Yeah. Well,
1: or be distracted.
2: It's good that she was doing elementary school and not junior high or middle school.
0: I mean, if moms want their like fathers to be more involved in their parents' schoolwork, this would have been the answer.
1: Show up to every PTA meeting.
0: Yeah, well,
2: that is
0: true story. I know.
2: Weird.
0: But there's been a development. Apparently, the school has changed their minds.
2: Oh,
3: no.
2: What?
1: Why?
0: The reason why, they did a little more digging and found that Sally is made by the same company who makes adult play robots.
2: What?
1: You don't say.
0: And
1: Jeff.
0: I do have
2: what
0: pictures of those robots if you'd like to see them.
2: Unshocking news ever.
0: But parents apparently were concerned. They brought it up to the PTA, like, what if Sally malfunctions and starts to unbutton more?
2: No.
0: What if there's a banana in the room and her instincts kick in?
2: Do you know what's wild? Is the one that you sent me that's the adult play robot is actually more conservative looking than
1: tame.
2: The teacher robot was.
0: Well, unionized teachers also took aim at the adult doll company, so in the end, there wasn't enough support, and they're officially doing away with her.
2: Dang it, we're stuck with humans.
0: And that obviously brings up a whole new issue.
1: Mm.
0: Sally needs a home.
2: I bet that there is some people that would provide it for her.
0: That's why I would like to officially welcome the next member of our morning show.
1: Sally!
0: Open the door and let her in.
1: Oh, sexy Sally!
0: Come on in, Sally.
2: Where is she?
1: I'm still clapping.
2: I think she looked through the window and saw what she was coming into and turned around and left.
0: Oh, wait, she's not here?
2: Yeah, she ghosted you, Jeff.
3: She had a malfunction.
0: Did my credit card get declined again?
1: Oh, shoot.
0: Jose, you may need to spot me $30,000 on this.
1: $30,000?
0: Yeah.
1: Jesus.
0: It'll be worth it.
2: Just half of the 60.
1: Oh, my God.
0: Anyway, we'll get that figured out. But now I'm going to toss it over to our own AI play thing.
1: Yeah.
0: We call him Digital Jake. Jake, initiate conversation trivia mode. Go.
4: Today is National Big Forehead Day.
2: Oh.
1: Hey.
4: It's real. It's a holiday celebrating that giant blank billboard sitting directly above your eyebrows.
2: Hey.
4: And let's be honest. If we're crowning the champion of big foreheads, there's only one real winner. The bald head.
1: Oh, yeah. That's all forehead.
4: Bald people don't lose their hair. They simply gain more forehead.
1: Yeah.
2: It wraps all the way to the back of the neck.
1: Is.
4: Until eventually their hairline gives up and says, you know what? You just have the whole thing.
2: Yep.
0: That's nice.
4: And that's why today we're honoring the smooth domed legends who've embraced the shine with a special Hair Today, Gone Tomorrow edition of Plenty of 20. Now, you'll say a number 1 through 20. I'll give you a question about one of the world's most famous baldies. Just got to answer correctly to stay in the game. If you get it wrong, you're at risk of getting shocked by a medium-sized dog shock collar.
1: Ooh. Oh, no. Can Sexy Sally take my shock?
0: Oh, mm-hmm. God, we get so many clicks on that.
4: We'll start with the woman who thinks alopecia is just a cute baby name.
1: Aww.
4: That's Alexis.
0: Alopecia.
1: Allie. Or aloe, for sure.

0: Two.
1: Number two. Alexis, you may receive no help from the room on this question. Now, Michael Jordan, hopefully you've heard of him, Michael J. Jordan, not Michael B. Jordan, he helped popularize the shaved head look during the 90s. Oh. But before going bald, what sport did he briefly retire from basketball to play professionally in 1994? Oh. Is it golf, baseball, hockey, or pogo stick soccer in Portugal?
0: That's impressive. Okay, I'm actually can't believe I'm saying this. I'm gonna thank Brooke on this one because for our podcast, she made me watch Space Jam, is where it's in, where he plays baseball.
2: Yeah.
0: And, yeah.
1: Now he does play golf in Space Jam, Alexis.
3: Yeah. Do you want to change your answer?
0: No, because I got the whole story from Brooke how he played baseball, and that's why it's funny in the movie, even though I didn't laugh. Baseball.
1: Alexis says baseball. She's right. It was not funny when Brooke told her about it, but she is correct. Jordan spent a season in the Chicago White Sox organization before returning to the NBA.
2: I remember watching when I was a kid and being like, Dad, why aren't they calling him up to the big leagues? He's just stuck in the minors. He's not very good, son.
1: Yeah. Your dad was right, Jose. All right, Brooke, your turn.
4: Eight. That feels like a bald number.
1: All right.
4: Oh, really round on the top.
1: In 2015, actor Vin Diesel surprised fans by revealing he's naturally what hair color?
4: Ooh.
1: Is he blonde, black hair, brunette, or Ron Weasley red?
4: I'm like trying to picture his eyebrows, and his eyebrows are definitely not red, so I can't imagine him being a redhead. I want to say blonde. I'm going to say blonde. I think he has kind of light eyebrows.
2: And he shocked everyone.
1: Brooke thinks Vin Diesel is actually blonde, and she's actually right.
2: Hey, I thought brown for sure.
1: Yeah, he's a blondie. Good old Mark Sinclair, as he was once known. All right, we're two for two. Jose, we're over to you. How about a number that's not two or eight?
2: Five.
1: Pitbull is known as Mr. Worldwide and Mr. 305 Miami, but what U.S. city did he actually grow up in before becoming a global superstar?
2: Wait, it wasn't Miami?
1: Is it Los Angeles, Cleveland, Miami, the LeBron cities, or Spokane?
2: See, he always says Miami, and I gotta say, Pitbull doesn't lie. He's from Miami.
1: Jose's saying Miami.
4: Hey! Way to not overthink it and trust Pitbull.
1: There you go.
2: I had to think about that.
1: Pitbull would never lie. We're three for three. We're talking baldies for National Big Forehead Day. And Jeffrey, we're over to you. How about a number?
3: Four.
4: Wait, if he gets this right, does Jake get shocked?
1: You don't know, Brooke.
2: And we shaved Jake's head.
1: We don't know. Jeffrey, number four. Before starring in action movies, Great Britain's own Jason Statham was a world-class athlete in this sport for over a decade. Was it boxing, diving, rowing, or competitive moisturizing? Jason Statham.
4: Is that a time thing, or is it more just how much you can lather
1: on? Yeah, I think it's a volume-based
4: game.
1: Yeah,
4: volume, okay.
3: He does have a smooth, shiny dome, so moisturizing wouldn't be totally out of the question. I feel like the instinct would be boxing, because he's such a tough guy action star.
4: Yeah, but diving, you would shave your head so that you're more aerodynamic going into the water.
2: That's why they wear the caps, too.
3: But that's the thing. You can wear a cap. See, the secret is you got to look at the toes. Toes tell you when you have a diver because they curl delicately over the edge of the platform.
4: And you've noticed Jason Statham's feet?
3: In the movie Crank, he spends a lot of time running without shoes on.
2: Actually, that's a good movie.
3: And those are diving toes that man has.
1: Jeffrey says diving. And he's correct.
2: We did it.
1: Everyone got it right, which means I have lost today's 20 of 20.
3: That means for the first time in a long time, Jake is going to be getting shocked while singing by Pitbull, I Know You Want Me.
2: Hey,
3: go for it, Jake.
1: One, two, three, four, uno, dos, tres. I know you want me. Hey. You know I want ya.
4: Yeah.
1: I know you want me.
0: That was so good.
2: That was great.
1: Yeah. You're not getting any more of it, right? We're done.
2: Oh, man. I want to
4: hear that fireball song.
0: Yeah. Next.
3: That was your shock collar question of the day. Phone tap's coming up in just a few minutes.
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15: It's Brooke and Jeffrey in the morning, and with today's prank, we're launching a new week-long event we've never done before that we're calling Scam the Scammer.
16: Yay! Wow. Let's go!
15: Because here's the deal. We have multiple phone lines in our studio for contests and stuff.
16: Uh-huh.
15: And at least once an hour, one of our lines will light up with some rando trying to sell us a bogus car warranty.
16: Absolutely.
17: Yeah. Scammers
15: or boat insurance. Who knows what it is. And we're like,

0: you know what? Let's just answer these calls and mess with them.
1: Dude, yeah. I love this, Jeff, because there's more than ever.
2: I remember when I did this for the first time a while ago. People loved it. It was hilarious.
0: Yeah, and that's just what we did for an entire week. You're going to hear how it went in your Scam the Scammer phone tap right now.
3: It's a Brooke and Jeffrey phone tap on 101.7 The Beach.
0: Hello?
4: Yes, is this Mark?
0: Let me get him for you. Hi, this is Mark.
4: Yes, hi, Mark. I'm calling you from the Department of Social Security Administration.
0: Mm. Oh. Okay.
4: The reason you're receiving this call from our department is to inform you that there is a legal enforcement action filed on your Social Security number for fraudulent activity.
0: Oh, no, that doesn't sound good.
4: Yes, sir. So I can help you through the steps to get this corrected.
5: Yo. Hey, are you on the phone?
0: Yeah.
4: I'm sorry?
5: Okay, hey, I got to call my sister, see if she's like in the weather on vacation.
0: Yeah, well, I'm on the phone still.
5: Oh, all right, my bad.
0: Yeah, sorry, hello?
4: I'm sorry, do you have a few moments?
0: Yeah, I have a few moments.
4: All right, I can get you through the steps to get this corrected.
0: Yes, go ahead.
4: Okay, there's a legal enforcement action.
5: Yo, hey, you still on the phone?
0: Yeah, I'm still here.
5: Okay.
0: Hello?
4: Can we talk about this?
0: Yeah, we're talking right now.
4: All right.
0: I'm following you.
4: I have the steps to get this corrected, if you'll just allow me.
5: Yo, are you still on the phone, bro?
0: Yeah, I'm still here.
4: Excuse me.
0: All right. Hello? Yes?
4: All right. Are there going to be any more interruptions? Because I need to get you through the steps to get this corrected.
0: Yeah, no, I'm eager to get it corrected. I actually got to run out buy some mangoes in a bit, so I want to get this done. You're saying there's been some kind of legal enforcement something?
4: Legal enforcement action filed on your Social Security number.
5: Hey, is the line free yet?
0: No, I'm still not. All right.
4: You have to That guy cannot interrupt anymore, please.
0: What guy?
4: Who was just on.
0: That's my roommate. We only have one phone in the house, so.
4: All right, well, this is about your Social Security number and fraudulent activity on
0: You said that quite a bit. Is there any way that we can move this along?
4: It's really up to your friend not interrupting.
0: I feel like you and I have been talking about it now for 30 seconds, and there haven't been any...
4: Well, it seems like a lot longer than that.
0: Okay. Well, sorry, you were saying fraudulent activity, something...
4: Filed on your Social Security number.
5: Yo, Mark, you say the line was free?
4: Please.
0: No, it's still on the phone.
5: On my bed.
4: Excuse me.
0: Yep.
4: The guy's picking up every 3 seconds, so maybe I just need to call back.
0: Well, no, because remember what I said? I had to go get mangoes at the grocery store. So actually, the faster that we could get this done, that would be the better.
4: I'm trying to go fast. Do you understand?
0: Okay, but you're not doing the next
4: step. No, you're not. You're not going fast with me.
0: All right, just go.
4: I can help you through the steps.
5: Hey, are you still talking on the phone right now?
4: Yeah, oh, come on.
5: Oh, dude.
4: This
5: okay.
4: is All right, I'm going to have to call back because this is just keeps happening.
0: Are you sure? Because I have some time right now and I have my credit card out, so...
4: Yeah, but I'd have to hurry because the guy's going to come back on the line and interrupt us.
0: Yeah, I'm sorry about that. I don't think it'll happen again, so go ahead.
4: Jeez. I don't want any more interruptions.
0: No, same. I'm with you. If this is fraudulent activity or whatever, like, I think we should handle it now.
4: It's just really convenient that every time I try to do this with you, your roommate picks up.
0: Yeah, well, like I said before, we have one phone line. He's in the other room. He can't tell when I'm on it, and he's just trying to respect my privacy. I feel like he's being considerate, but you know, I guess it really doesn't matter. I just want to fix this as quickly as possible.
4: We've got multiple steps to get this corrected. I need to get through all of them.
0: Okay, what's...
4: We need to start with the first one, which we never get to.
0: Yeah, what's step one?
4: All right, step one.
5: Hey, is that scammer still on the phone, or are you guys still doing this thing? Have you figured it out yet?
0: No, we're still trying to do the prank.
5: Oh, man, what an idiot.
0: Yeah.
5: Okay, bye.
0: Sorry, hello?
4: Okay, this is stupid.
0: Hey, look, before you hang up, you should probably know that I'm not really Mark, whoever that guy was that you're asking for. I work for a radio show where we troll scammers who are trying to call us, so...
5: Hey, is there anyone I can give money to on the line?
0: Actually, yeah, there is, if you want to talk to him.
5: What a coincidence.
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0: For the last few months, we've been mostly hanging out at the courthouse asking people what they're doing there.
1: Yep.
0: Also exchanging a little bit of money for certain services. But if anybody asks, we're there asking people questions for a radio show.
2: Yes, and supplying ourselves.
1: Why did you just wink?
0: We're not giving this away, okay? Over the weekend, though, we decided to switch things up. We took a break from that. Instead of Law and Order, we did beer and liquor.
3: Kind of the opposite.
0: We went even rowdier than the courthouse, which I know is hard to imagine.
2: I feel like beer and liquor leads to Law and Order.
1: That's a good point.
0: You're going to find out where we went in a special edition of What You Doin' coming up right after this.

0: the same.
1: It's Brooke and Jeffrey in the morning, and it's time for What You Doing at the Irish Music Festival.
2: That was a curveball I did not see coming.
1: Whoa. We're not going down to the courthouse today. We're going to an Irish bar, and we're asking the good Gaelic people there a simple question.
3: What you doing at the Irish Music Festival?
4: Picking up a Grubhub order.
3: See, I looked at you and I thought, you don't look like a stereotypical Irish music fan, bro.
4: You know, I was just off the phone with my mom talking about the Irish music in there. And
3: oh, really? What were you saying?
4: Well, she's half Irish, so I was telling her it might be more of her steep, but not really my type of thing.
3: I mean, could you even name an Irish artist right now?
4: Ed Sheeran.
3: Is he Irish?
4: He has a lot of ginger stuff going on, don't he?
3: So he could be Irish.
4: Very much so. I'll put 100 on it.
3: Oh, you're willing to put $100 on it right now?
4: Yeah.
3: If we Google this.
4: Do you have $100 to give?
3: I don't. That's a different question.

0: We're going to Google it right now. Is Ed Sheeran Irish at all? And the answer is... his paternal grandparents are Irish.
1: Give me my money. Give me my money.
0: Oh, you just stereotyped like a whole race of hair, but you were right.
2: Brooke and Jeffrey, y'all both owe me 100 each. I'll give you my Venmo after this.
0: Oh, okay. That was my bad, guys.
3: Oh. Yeah, I forgot to tell you guys. Yo, yeah. This guy's
4: so I like how he looked at you and thought you didn't have $100 to give him. I
3: was like, wait, bro.
5: Tell me I look poor without telling me I look poor.
4: Yeah, that's exactly it.
6: What you doing at the Irish Music Festival?
7: Drinking heavily.
6: What you drinking in?
7: Well, I had Long Island iced tea, and I had a peppermint schnapps at the end for toothpaste.
6: What do you mean by toothpaste?
7: Well, toothpaste. You know, who drinks peppermint schnapps?
6: You do.
7: Well, yeah. It's a fresh in my breath, you know.
6: Oh, it's a hit on the ladies.
7: Oh, yeah, right.
6: You kissing anyone tonight?
7: No, I'm 60. That's not happening.
6: Why, that age?
7: Would you kiss me?
6: Do you have money? Are you pulling cash out of your wallet?
7: Money.
6: Is that a $20 bill?
7: Oh, yeah, it's probably a few in here.
6: Wow!
4: He started pulling out wads and cash.
8: Did you kiss that man for $20?
4: I don't... Not going to say that. Not answering that
5: Not
4: question.
5: The first time she's kissed a 6-year-old man for $20 either,
3: yeah,
5: I'm guessing.
3: And at least he had fresh breath.
4: He did. I but I would assume he would.
5: Oh, wow.
4: And it wasn't even like he was the creepy one in that situation.
3: Yeah,
4: he had given up on anything happening that night until you came for his money.
8: Well, he pulled out the wallet. That's a trick, I guess.
0: What you doing at the Irish Music Festival?
9: Honestly, I didn't know there was an Irish Music Festival, but I'm here.
0: You stumbled upon it.
9: Yes.
6: He was talking about how cool the banjo was.
9: Yeah.
0: What is it about banjos that you like, buddy?
9: I mean, I'm a banjo player, and I know that's a different banjo than I have.
0: You're a banjo player?
9: Yeah.
0: Dude, that's pretty rare. You don't just randomly walk up and be like, yo, I play the banjo.
9: I don't know. I feel like I know a lot of people who do, but we're all in the closet about it, so.
0: Oh, it's like a hidden secret kind of thing.
9: Yeah, you don't want to do that.
0: Interesting.
9: Mm-hmm.
0: What else are you guys getting into tonight?
9: We're gonna go home and play Overcooked.
0: Overcooked is a video game?
6: Video game where you make food.
9: Yeah.
6: And the kitchen starts on fire.
9: Yeah.
4: Is that really a video game like that?
3: Yeah, there is. Overcooked. I actually looked it up and it looks like a kid's game.
5: I mean, that just confirms the long held stereotype about banjo.
6: Yeah.
5: Total badasses.
3: No, I mean,
4: there's something sexy when a man pulls out a guitar, but when he pulls out a banjo.
3: Yeah, it's a whole new serenade.
4: A little twangy.
5: We're doing What You Doing at the Irish Music Festival, where we just went to an Irish bar over the weekend and asked the good people there a simple question.
6: What you doing at the Irish Music Festival?
10: You know, getting drunk, drinking Guinness all night, listening to all the fiddles and banjos and whatnot, yeah.
6: Describe to me the environment here.
10: You know, it's nice and dark and dingy, but it's amazing.
6: That doesn't sound very nice, dark and...
10: You go to any pub in Ireland, it's like that.
6: So have you been to Ireland?
10: Oh, yeah, yeah. I'd say it's more seductive than scary. Oh, yeah, yeah, yeah, yeah, yeah.
6: So tell me about the ladies in Ireland.
10: Black hair, tall, freckles, beautiful. The redheads, amazing.
6: What do you like about redheads?
10: It's the fire, you know?
6: What do you think about me? I'm blonde.
10: Oh, blonde's, second best, honestly.
6: Second
10: best.
6: I've never heard I'm second to a redhead.
10: There's a lot of room to grow because it could be red easily, you know?
6: So you're telling me if it's me and a ginger next to me right here, you're going home with her and not me?
10: Freckles, of course.
6: What?
10: Yeah.
4: What? Oh, Alexis. I got rejected.
8: Step down with your blonde hair.
4: A redhead.
3: Yeah, it was a rough night.
4: Who wants to put money on that Alexis shows up next week at work with red hair?
8: Stop. And freckles. I can draw those on.
5: I don't know, Alexis. Maybe can you try to come off not looking so desperate with everybody that you talk to?
3: Pretty thirsty out there.
5: You're kissing,
4: okay.
5: Trying to go home with everybody. But you know what? Live it up. It's the Irish
4: Thank
5: Music
4: you.
5: Festival.
4: Exactly.
3: She should have been like, look, I have a 60-year-old boyfriend now. I don't need you.
5: He has a $20 bill. A real one.
0: What you doing at the Irish Music Festival?
11: You know, I'm having a great time down here tonight, Jose. My name is Johnny. I'm the director of Blarney and Shenanigans.
0: The director of Blarney and that sounds official.
11: It's like the soundtrack for your life. From the moment of birth all the way through to an Irish wake, you know, Irish music fits in at any and all occasions.
0: Okay, listen,

0: I wasn't even listening to you. I have to be honest. I'm obsessed with your accent. I personally do some impressions. So I would like to ask your opinion on my Irish accent.
1: I'm ready for it. Let's go.
0: Okay. Will you say an Irish sentence and I can repeat it?
1: My favorite radio show is Brooke and Jeffrey.
0: My favorite radio show is Brooke and Jeffrey. What do you think?
1: You know, just practice. And a little drop of whiskey always helps too.
0: Oh, really?
1: It just takes the, just polishes things off a little bit.
0: All right, so I'll sound more polished the more drunker I get?
1: Well, you know, let's put that theory to the test.
2: Oh, God. Oh! Ouch.
3: Fast forward 5 minutes later, Jose's being crammed into the back of an Uber by Alexis while she tries to hook up with the driver.
4: Did I sound Irish now? Because I feel pretty Irish.
2: You just need more slurred speech, apparently, all you need to sound Irish.
3: That's what you're doing at the Irish Music Festival. Yay. It's Brooke and Jeffrey in the morning.

0: I'm making a prediction.
1: Okay.
0: Alexis is going to let her goose loose when she finds out about the new drink of the summer.
1: Release the goose. Tell me.
2: Like release the
3: track. I don't even
0: know what it is.
3: Release the
0: geese. It's summer. She's in.
1: Yeah. Can that be a new hashtag?
0: It's Brooke and Jeffrey in the morning. Because what does Alexis love to drink every single day?
1: Coffee.
0: Coffee.
1: Yeah. Yeah.
0: Specifically iced coffee. But now they're kicking it up a notch because the big viral trend everybody's talking about this summer is homemade coffee slushies.
3: So
0: they're just like iced coffees, only way more work for you.
3: Yeah, seriously.
1: Wait, how do you make them? You just blend the coffee in the ice?
0: Here's how you do it. You just make a regular coffee as usual.
1: Uh-huh.
0: Then you wait for it to cool.
1: Uh-huh.
0: Or you could use like a cold brew that you buy from the store. But you pour the coffee into a Ziploc bag, seal it, toss that in the freezer, and leave it overnight. Prep as many bags of that as you like, and then once they're frozen, you take them out and start whacking them with something so the coffee is smashed into chunks.
1: Ooh, well, this is good because I don't have a blender. So.
0: Yes.
1: Yeah.
0: Then you put the coffee chunks into a glass and pour your favorite type of milk over it so the coffee will slowly melt into a cold Java slushy.
2: When do I kill the goose, Jeff?
0: Anytime you want.
2: Okay.
0: If you want to make them fancier, you could also add a few pumps of syrup to it, but that's pretty much it.
1: Ooh, I want to try it. When you see the freezer here full of coffee, nobody touch it. Okay, better write your name on it.
0: Yeah. Somebody online joked, the idea of beating up my coffee first thing in the morning actually sounds like exactly what I need to start my day.
3: Yeah, I can get some stress relief.
1: Just hope nobody else is in your house. Whack, whack.
0: So, hurry up and beat your coffee into chunks before a brand new laser story.
3: Hey.
0: Let the geese be released. Right after this.
1: Quack. Honk? I don't know what they do.

0: It's the radio segment that's helping you cool down this summer with Best Foods Mayonnaise Milkshake.
1: Stop with the mayo, bro.
0: Make them creamy and then add even more cream. With Laser Stories, the segment where we read weird news stories around the globe just like everyone else does, except we've got a laser.
2: Yes.
0: And those other dairy dunderheads just don't.
2: Okay, it just really coats your mouth.
0: With coolness, yeah.
2: Not very much dairy in it.
0: His first laser story is out of Wisconsin.
2: Speaking of dairy. Yeah.
0: But this is undairy related, because 21-year-old Stellan Parker walked into a Cabela's outdoor recreation store and bought his first ever firearm.
2: Instead
0: of taking a safety class or asking a seasoned gun owner for help on how to use the weapon properly, he handed his phone over to his girlfriend and said, film this.
2: Okay, let's do it.
0: Then, as Stellan was attempting to make a how-to video of racking the pistol,
2: I'm glad he's doing how-to as he just purchased his first gun.
0: He shot himself in his own leg.
2: How not to, I think, is what the video is supposed
1: to
2: be.
1: There you go. Yeah. Just changed the title.
3: Better still have posted that.
0: There are reports that his girlfriend continued to videotape as she called 911 for help.
4: Ain't nobody got time for that.
2: That's a good girlfriend, right?
3: Yeah.
2: If he wanted the film.
0: This is good content. Keep crying.
1: Oh, content. I was like, why? For insurance?
3: Cry more.
0: As for the injury, the bullet did hit a major artery. Emergency services arrived in time to apply a tourniquet. Stellan is currently in stable condition and underwent surgery. Doctors predict a full recovery, but he might want to rethink gun ownership in the future.
1: Yeah, he's like, I'm sticking to swords and ninja stars.
2: It'd actually be probably safer for him.
3: Yeah.
0: Let's go to your next laser story out of Florida.
1: Yay!
0: Why do the police even bother to ask people if they've

0: committed a crime. They've heard every denial and excuse in the book at this point, but every now and then there's someone like this. 35-year-old Christopher Chiofalo, who was recently questioned by detectives. In fact, they showed him a video of a burglary that happened at a Cuban restaurant.
1: Oh.
0: And Christopher looked at it and got closer.
1: Yeah.
0: Squinted his eyes.
1: What does he see?
0: Finally said, "Oh, yeah, I remember now. Yes, I broke into that business a while back. I thought it looked familiar. Yep, that's me.
1: That's you.
0: Got me."
1: It's like when a Facebook memory pops up and you're like, "Oh, wow, I did do that. I forgot."
0: It probably helped that Christopher has a fairly close relationship with the authorities because he's been arrested nearly 20 times in Miami-Dade County, mostly between the years 2011 and 2013 and 2015 to 2021.
1: I see the golden years.
2: Oh, yeah.
1: Yeah.
2: He could fill a punch card.
3: Oh, hey, he's a regular. Yeah. Hey, can I get my usual stall?
1: Yeah.
3: F-201.
0: Yeah, about half were alleged burglaries and robberies.
3: Oh, no.
0: With that jail sentence, I'm guessing,
1: in
0: between.
1: Yeah, not all of them he probably remembers.
0: And as for this latest crime, he's facing charges for armed burglary, grand theft, and criminal mischief. But something tells me he's going to get out again soon.
1: You think?
0: Not sure why I think that. I'm just getting a hunch. Let's go to your next laser story out of Coupon County.
1: Oh.
0: Brooke's favorite.
1: Yeah, it's, I do love a coupon.
0: Yeah. A few weeks ago, the grocery store Aldi debuted a new product.
1: Oh.
0: It's pretty revolutionary.
1: What is it?
0: So I hope people are sitting down when they hear it.
1: Yeah?
0: The new item for sale is ice.
4: Wow.
1: You've been able to buy bags of ice at a grocery store for a long time.
0: Well, yeah. Brooke, it's not the typical bags of ice that are usually up front for a few bucks.
1: Oh.
0: This is special ice.
1: Oh.
0: In their freezer section, exactly 4 cubes. For $4.99.
3: Oh, it's gotta be the cocktail ice.
1: Yes.
3: This is fancy. Oh, oh yeah, he's just
0: handing take me a look at that photo.
3: These are so cool.
1: I have a friend who owns an ice company and then delivers it to fancy restaurants all over the city.
3: Yeah, they have machines now that can make that ice.
1: They have to keep the air bubbles out. It's like
3: hard.
1: A whole thing.
3: Brooke's right.
0: Admitting you have friends in ice is a crazy thing for Brooke to say, but that's what she wants to do. Go for it, Brooke.
1: Is that a wild business?
0: That is wild. So what's so special about this ice? The label says it's crystal clear frozen ice cubes.
1: Yeah.
0: Yes, frozen ice. Who could have thought? The box also hypes them as ultra pure and slow melting. It also shows off how big they are, but adds enlarged to show detail.
1: So you're going to be a little disappointed when you open your box of ice.
0: As you normally are.
1: Yeah.
0: As I mentioned before, you only get four for
1: $4.99. That's crazy. $1 an ice cube?
0: $1.25 per ice cube.
1: Oh,
3: dang.
0: Which is strange for a cheaper store like Aldi to be doing this. And apparently they're marketing it as fancy ice cubes for high-end drinks like bourbon, San Pellegrino, or maybe some freshly squeezed fruit juice.
4: Oh, la, la.
0: No, you aren't going to use these to fill up your cooler for a day at the lake.
1: No.
0: That's basically what you're saying.
2: No. Brooke might.
1: Yeah. But. I mean, unless you know how to really beach. Okay.
2: Yeah.
0: Regardless, there were a lot of jokes on social media about it, mostly because it seemed like a lot of locations had a ton of stock still.
1: Yeah.
0: And for the most part, they just sat there. Uh-huh. Other than the social media influencers who tried them.
1: They don't think they go bad. So I think it's fine for them to sit there.
0: But recently, Aldi slashed the price.
1: Oh,
0: some locations dropped it down to $4 or
1: $3.50. Oh.
0: But it sounds like a lot of places have them now for $2.50.
1: Ooh.
0: So half off 4 ice cubes.
1: Suddenly I want one.
2: Yeah.
0: Pretty sweet.
3: The deal.
0: This final laser story is out of Soccer Mom Summit.
1: Living here.
0: For many, school season is just around the corner.
1: Yep.
0: And it could already be starting if your kids are in various sports and activities.
1: Oh my God, I am already trying to manage what our schedule is going to look like this fall.
2: Oh.
0: Well, that's why a new survey of millennial parents found that just driving their kids to and from their school extracurriculars takes up an average of 38 minutes every day.
5: Oh. Double rainbow. Oh my God.
1: I thought you were going to say 38 hours a week because that feels more like it. I have two jobs. One is this and the other one's chauffeur.
3: Seriously, though.
0: It's a lot. And over a full school year, that adds up to 6,858 minutes, which comes out to nearly 15 8-hour work days.
6: Yeah. Wait a minute.
1: I will say there's something kind of awesome about it, though, too, because it's like you have your kid captive and they have to talk to you, which is great.

0: They all like have to listen to my jokes.
1: I would like to hear your kid's side of the story.
2: Yeah. It's a fun little hostage ride.
0: Yeah,
2: cool.
0: Yeah, that's right. I force them to listen to music that they don't know. It's great.
2: All spent behind the wheel worrying that they left something at home, like shin guards.
0: Oh, yeah. Oh,
2: and
0: no.
2: While listening to Imagine Dragons.
0: Yeah. A child will only tell you that they forgot something as you pull up to wherever they're supposed to be. It's just the child rule.
2: Another stat, 77% of parents say the back-to-school season makes life feel more hectic.
3: I agree.
2: And kids, if you're listening to this, don't take it for granted that your parents make themselves available to drive you to every single school activity for school.
0: Aww.
2: Okay? Make sure to thank them. And Parent Appreciation Day is only 47 weeks away.
0: Oh.
2: Well, just remember that.
4: Save up that money.
0: Or it could just be every day, kids.
1: Yeah. Don't get greedy.
2: Yeah. Okay, maybe save up and buy 4 ice cubes as a thank you.
4: For your mom.
2: As for this guy, he doesn't have any kids. But it is not for a lack of trying.
4: Oh.
2: Guess what he does for an average of 30 minutes every single day.
0: Oh.
2: Actually, no, don't guess.
0: Nope. I can hear it.
4: I was going to say, huh?
2: Yeah.
4: Oh, you said don't guess.
2: Yeah, I said no. Yes. Just leave it up to your imagination. But the sound means Laser Stories has come to an end for the day. We'll do it again, same time, on Wednesday.
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2: We're always told confidence is the ultimate superpower.
3: Oh, for sure.
2: Confidence is sexy, right, Brooke?
3: Yeah, that's right.
2: Like the guy who's confident, he doesn't need GPS to find his way to a place he's never been before.
4: Oh, no.
2: That is hot.
4: Wait a minute.
3: That is going to end in an argument.
2: Or what about the guy who's 100% confident that the soul of his late grandmother's now living inside of his smart toaster?
3: Oh,
4: fun. Confidence, though.
3: Hopefully he takes good care of the toaster.
2: That's a turn on. Well, ladies, prepare to go weak at the knees when you hear some of the most self-confident men who are certain their voice messages would seal the deal and help them score. Little did they know they're about to land themselves in a brand new loser line coming up at 7:10.

0: What's up with you?
1: Wait a minute, is this the right number?
2: It's the loser line.
0: Come on, just call me back.
3: If you haven't heard the loser line before, it works like this. Let's say someone approaches you while you're out at the Lego convention and uses this charming pickup line on you.
4: Yeah?
5: Hey, girl, I promise it won't hurt if you step on me in the middle of the night.
6: It will.
3: Whatever you do, don't point to the age group on the box and say, "Are you sure you're old enough for 14 plus?" Instead, bat your eyes and tell him you'd like to get him in bed and give him the old Danish oven.
4: What?
6: Oh. What's a Danish? Oh, I don't know.
3: You know? Home of Legoland?
4: Yeah.
6: Oh, now I get the joke in a sense?
3: I don't know if it's actually reaching. But that's when you give him the number to the loser line. So hopefully he calls it and leaves an awkward voicemail that we can play on the air. Voicemails like this one.
7: Next message. Hey, this is we met by the mailboxes in our apartment building. Can you help me carry that giant Amazon box upstairs? Anyway, I had a really great time talking to you, and, now you know which apartment I live in. So, if you happen to come by and you hear me arguing with someone in my apartment, just know, it's not real. I'm not actually talking to anyone. I just like to replay conversations in my head, except, like, out loud, and usually with better comebacks, hopefully, than I had in the moment. If you ever hear me yelling something, you're like, well, that's not what your mother said, Karen, at like 11:30 at night. I swear I'm not fighting with anyone. I'm just finally winning an argument from 3 weeks ago. So, yeah, not that weird. Okay, call me back.
8: Next method.
4: Who doesn't do that?
3: No, exactly.
4: Yeah.
6: I win every argument, so I don't know another thing about
3: it. I talk to myself all the time, but I don't argue. I agree.
4: Oh. You're like, you're right, Mom. I am worth nothing.
3: No, I just agree with myself. I'm like, Jeff, you are so right about that, and sometimes I agree too much. And that leads to kind of a love sesh.
4: Okay. Wow. That is not what she's replaying.
9: How did you my
4: how weird that
3: That's
4: was.
3: What I heard her say.
4: Yes. She felt way more normal than Jeff.
9: Yeah.
3: Good commentary, Jeff. Well done.
8: Oh, no. Next message.
10: Hey, so here's the deal. I should probably warn you about one thing. If we ever go to Costco together, I

0: have kind of a rule. We can't leave unless we've done at least one full lap. Okay, like, you think you're just running in real quick for paper towels. Now you suddenly you're getting on a patio seat and eating free taquitos, and that's just the magic of Costco. So hopefully you're cool with that. Oh, and also, if I buy the croissants, you have to help me eat them. There's 12 of them, and I always tell myself I'll freeze half, but I've never frozen half. I've never frozen them ever. So either that, or you can't or won't eat half. But yeah, that's it. Are we clear? Capiche?
1: Next message.
2: Ooh. Hey, I gotta say, Costco croissants top tier. My family buys them all the time.
3: Dude, yeah. I feel this so guy. I'm with a man I can't take to Costco because he doesn't do the things. Oh. He doesn't sit in the furniture and eat the free samples.
2: He doesn't enjoy the experience.
3: No, no. He's not allowed. He's not even on our membership.
2: Oh, wow.
3: Yeah, he can't go in by himself. I feel like he's not allowed.
2: That's the first step towards divorce.
3: Yeah,
4: yeah, I feel like she's referencing somebody specific.
3: Oh, definitely
4: that.
3: My husband.
4: Oh, yeah. I'm just gonna call him out. Okay.
3: Even though the kids know, like, we can't take dad. Yeah.
2: We're going to Costco, don't tell dad.
3: Yeah.
5: Maybe you can bring this guy instead.
4: But if you're like Brooke and you also are into free samples, you can always head over to our YouTube page where Brooke will don a hairnet and use her one glove finger to pop a tiny second date update into your ear.
3: There it is.
4: There you go. Oh. Swirl it around.
3: Hurt. It's not going to hurt,
4: just
3: I promise.
4: See how it feels. Yeah. And if you like it, you can binge all the wholesale content that we have to offer.
3: Nope, I'll even put it in your other ear.
4: Oh,
5: hey. Wow.
2: Okay.
4: Good thing her husband's not allowed to be in the room. Make sure you listen in bulk. Just find it at Brooke and Jeffrey.
2: Yes.
4: Now, let's get back to the clips.
1: Next message.
6: Hey, it's Victor. I was just driving home and I was reflecting on our deep conversation. I don't normally meet women as intelligent as you are.
3: Oh.
6: So this is refreshing. But I just thought our talk was really... resonating. It was definitely verbacious. No. Hold on. Sorry. Verbose. I think I'm using that right. But yes, it reminds me of a quote I read once in a book, a big book, small letters that said, "A closed door is ultimately just a wall that swings." Think about that for 24 hours. I remember when I read that, I didn't leave my apartment for like a week. So perhaps this is too deep for our first voicemail conversation, but I know this. I know we don't want to be swinging walls in life. Right? Don't you agree? All right. Call me back.
1: Next message.
4: Oh, didn't know we had Socrates leaving a message on the loser line today.
3: Yeah.
2: He's trying so hard.
4: Dropping wisdom about doors and walls.
3: And swinging things.
4: Yeah.
3: I don't know that that's how the quote goes, but I like my swinging walls, you know?
2: Okay. Very verbose.
4: What if your husband's not allowed with this either?
3: Yeah. No, he's very much allowed with the swinging walls.
1: Next message.
7: Hey, Adam. It's Sarah. You know, the one with the hairy arm. I just wanted you to know that I showed my mom a picture of you. I took it while you weren't looking at the bar. Sorry. Hope that's okay. But my mom says you're bad news. Which obviously just makes me even more into you than I was before. And I don't even care if she says you look like a young Ted Bundy. Oh. Like, who even is that?
1: Next message.
2: Oh, my God.
3: Who even is that? Oh, no.
4: I mean, you'll find out, it sounds like.
3: I don't know that you'll know.
5: Yeah.
3: Just the police will.
5: Yeah.
3: I do appreciate that she is very confident about her hairy arms.
4: Yeah.
5: You know?
4: Yes, she might be the weird one in between the two of them.
3: Yeah.
4: If you're bragging about your one hairy arm.
3: You mean between her and Ted Bundy?
4: Between her and Ted Bundy, she might be the creep.
3: Okay.
4: But remember, hit up our YouTube at Brooke and Jeffrey, where we post all of our content, our second dates, our phone taps, and video of us reacting to every loser line clip. We've got a phone tap coming up for you right after this.

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1: Oh, good for her.
0: Actually, she has an interview lined up via phone today.
1: Oh, I bet she's nervous.
0: Well, probably. Yeah. We're not going to cancel that. Uh-huh. We're just going to call a little bit early saying that we're with that company.
1: Oh, Jeff.
0: And this is a direct quote from her husband. She is the nicest person you will ever meet.
1: So
0: you'll have to try really hard to fluster her. And we say challenge accepted. For your phone tap right now.
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3: Hello?
0: Hey, is this Alice Walker?
3: Yeah, this is Alice. Can I help you?
0: Yeah, my name's Grant from Beta Solutions. And I know we were scheduled for an interview with you in about an hour, but
3: right?
0: I just had some time open up.
1: Oh.
0: So is it okay if we do it now?
3: Okay.
0: Yeah, sorry about that. It's just I'm so busy, so this would be great.
3: No problem. Just let me get to my office and okay.
0: Great. So, all right, let's just dive right in. So tell me, what made you apply for the position here?
3: Well, I've been out of the workforce for a little bit and I felt like it was time for a more serious role. I'm ready to come back in and, I've done some software development.
0: I'm sorry. I can't hear you. Can you speak up, please?
3: Yeah, I'm sorry. I've done some software development.
0: Sorry, hold on a second.
3: Oh.
0: Okay, go ahead.
3: Okay. Right, and then a little bit of...
0: I'm trying to finish it off here, so...
3: Do you want to stick to our original time?

0: Maybe this isn't. Are you in the middle of something? I'm sorry.
1: No, it's fine. It's Margarita Mondays here at the office. So.
0: Oh.
1: I'm in charge of making the margs. We like to have a little bit of fun around here. Oh. So.
0: That is fun. Margaritas are fun.
1: It's a good time. Trust me. But sorry. So go back to what you were saying. You went to prison for what?
0: No. I've not gone to prison.
1: Oh. I could have swore you said prison.
0: Oh, no.
1: No.
0: No, I worked at some startups.
1: Okay. Oh, my bad.
0: No.
1: So no prison. Got it. Okay. You were telling me about your job experience?
0: Yes. Right? I've done some software development. Uh-huh. And...
1: No, go ahead. I'm listening.
0: Okay,
1: got a big batch going.
0: Are you sure you don't want to do this another time?
1: Sorry? What,
0: I mean, the
1: what was
0: blending.
1: That? I didn't hear you.
0: I said, are you sure you don't want to do this at a different time?
1: Why are you yelling?
0: Oh, I was yelling before because the blending sounds very loud.
1: Well, we don't do a lot of yelling in the workplace, no. So.
0: Oh, I'm sure. I know.
1: Okay.
0: You were asking about my work experience.
1: Oh, right. Prison. We were talking about...
0: No, I've not been to prison.
1: Oh, right. You have not, but
0: no.
1: I know somebody who has, actually. Our boss, Kayla.
0: Oh.
1: She did some time for identity theft.
2: Oh.
0: No. Oh, okay.
1: And she is just the best. Just think twice before you give her your ID or anything.
0: Is that a joke?
1: Yeah, you got me.
0: It sounds like you guys do things differently.
1: Oh,
0: there.
1: That's for sure. Can you hold on a second?
0: Oh.
3: Oh, my God. You guys are going crazy out here. All right, everybody settle down. I'm doing an interview. I'm just going to set the picture down outside my door, okay? Observe yourself.
1: Oh, wow. It's getting rowdy out there. They love Margarita Mondays.
0: I've been out of the workforce for quite a while. I guess I don't know what it's like out there.
1: Well, you know, the workforce is kind of like prison, so you should be pretty comfortable if you are able to get the job here.
0: Yeah,
1: I'm just making another batch.
0: I don't know why you think I went to prison.
1: I didn't go
0: to prison. No!
1: Okay, again, no need to yell. We're just doing a normal job interview here, so.
0: Maybe I'm not the right fit for Beta Wave. I'm sorry.
1: What?
0: I said maybe I'm not the right fit.
1: I'm sorry?
0: Maybe I don't fit in your company atmosphere. Is perhaps,
1: oh, no.
0: Oh, maybe this isn't going to work. I don't know if this is going to work.
1: Oh, no.
0: Okay?
1: Well, that's a shame because your husband Keith said you'd be a great fit here and you'd be easy to do a prank call on, so... Was he wrong?
0: Wait, are you kidding me?
1: Yeah.
0: What?
1: I am kidding.
0: What are you talking?
1: Because my name is Jeff. I work on a radio show called Brooke and Jeffrey in the Morning. This is a phone tap.
0: Oh, gosh.
1: Yeah, I don't work at that company. Your husband, Keith, wanted to mess with you.
0: I thought, who has a margarita machine, right? Oh, God.
1: Maybe you need a few pre-interview margs before you do your real interview in an hour. Might help you relax.
0: I think I do. Yeah.
1: Me too.
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0: What do you do when you're out on a date and it's not exactly going great?
1: Mm.
0: Like, there's a few bumps in the road, mm-hmm. a little bit of a rocky start.
2: Mm-hmm. Quick, pull out the I love you.
1: What?
2: It's like the emergency stop.
1: That's
0: extreme option.
1: But I like the idea. I was going to say take shots.
2: Oh!
0: I think, I'm pretty sure that's what Brooke does.
2: I think the shots lead to I love you.
1: I say them both at the same time.
0: Yeah. Brooke orders a dozen shots of tequila and tells them, turn that mechanical bull up to buck wild.
1: Wow! Oh my gosh.
0: So, those are some options.
2: Shots. Oh, dang, Brooke.
0: Or you can do the sneaky little pivot that one of our listeners did that led him to kissing the girl just minutes later.
1: Are you sure it was a girl and not a mechanical bull?
0: I'm pretty sure.
1: Okay.
0: We're going to find out because I think we got the confirmation. You'll hear how he shook it up in your brand new second date update. Now,

0: 1017 The Beach, Brooke and Jeffrey's second date update.
1: You know what's better than getting the new job that you were hoping for? It's when your friends back you up and want to take you out to celebrate.
2: Oh, that feels so good.
1: If you can go anywhere to celebrate, where would you go? Rainforest Cafe? Nordstrom Rack? Sbarro?
2: They don't have margaritas at Sbarro, Jeff. I'm just going to throw that out there.
3: That's authentic New York pizza, though.
1: Yeah, that's better than margaritas. I personally have no idea how to celebrate such a happy achievement. But it's good that we have somebody on the phone who does know the answer.
2: That's nice.
1: His name is Aaron. So, Aaron, first of all, thanks for being on with us. Your email said that you just landed a new job. Where did you go to celebrate?
4: We went out celebrating to a few bars, actually.
1: A few bars. Wow.
2: Okay.
3: That's not a food course.
1: Yeah, it's not what I was imagining. I was thinking Orange Julius, maybe. But yeah, that's okay.
2: No wonder Jeff wasn't invited.
1: Yeah.
3: Okay. I'm actually craving a food court now. Like, who wants a pretzel?
1: Yeah. No, that was my bad. Anyway, so while you were out celebrating, your email says that's when you met somebody. So tell us that story.
4: Yeah. Well, the table next to us is a group of girls, and after a couple of drinks, we started chatting it up with them. And the cute one, her name is Carrie, like, she was actually talking to me the most, and we're making jokes.
2: My God, could your night get any better? You're celebrating a new job. You got the cute girl talking to you. Like, you're on fire right now.
1: It could get better if you stop off at Sbarro before you go home.
2: Yeah.
1: So that's one way, but I don't know. You lived it. You tell us.
4: I guess I just got lucky that night, but the conversation was good, and we were getting along so well. I made my move, and I said, I have the new job. I'll buy you a drink. But not here. I'll buy it for you next weekend when we go out.
2: Oh, nice. I like that.
1: Because you didn't have your paycheck yet from the job.
4: Gotcha.
2: Gotta wait till that deposit hits, okay, girl?
1: For now, Virgin.

0: daiquiris you enjoy.
1: Yeah, right.
0: Okay.
2: Dude, that's a great way to ask somebody out, to be flirty, yeah, keep it fun.
0: Definitely playful. So did you end up meeting up again?
1: We did.
2: Okay.
1: But yeah, that was the thing. We got together and I was thinking maybe I should have planned an activity because we'd already just kind of hung out and talked, you know, the first time we met. So this time we just did the same thing again.
2: Yeah.
3: Oh, it didn't feel as like fun.
2: Mm. Well, I mean, you started on the high, right? Because you were like riding life that night. And then when you just go to have one drink at a quiet bar, it's
4: like one-on-one.
2: Yeah.
0: You're making it sound like the conversation was really bad.
1: Well, it got weird. And we started talking, you know, she was telling me about bad dating experiences that she had.
0: Mm. It's weird that she would bring that up in the middle of this date.
1: Yeah, exactly. It's like, why is this the association you're having right now?
0: Right. It's be like, hey, hanging out with you reminds me of other bad dates that I've been on. Let me tell you about those.
4: That was exactly the opposite, though.
2: I think it's a pretty common first date topic, isn't it?
3: Because you can relate.
1: I want to believe you.
2: Oh, yeah.
0: Yeah.
2: I mean, were they back and forth? Did you have other bad date horror stories to share with her?
1: Well, I shared a little bit, but she was just really passionate about this topic, and then she started talking about worst kisses she's ever had.
2: Oh, we're just gonna keep going.
3: Oh man.
0: Hopefully we go through all the bases, but yeah, start with the kisses.
3: Bro, be creative. Use that. Be like, was it something like this? Yeah. And then hope she doesn't say yes.
0: I know how to kiss absolutely awful.
3: Oh, I'm terrible.
0: Bring it in.
1: Bring it in.
0: Yeah. Well, Jose and I have our next line, so okay, thank you for giving us that.
2: Do you think she realized that maybe she had gone too far in the worst stories category?
1: No, absolutely not.
0: Oh, she did.
4: Okay.
1: So then, after a while, I just didn't know what to say. I said, well, what if we ask ChatGPT what is the best way to kiss?
0: Okay.
2: Because an AI robot definitely would have good tips.
0: Yeah, a lot of experience.
1: I just wanted to switch it up. That was all I was doing, just change the...
2: Okay.
1: Changed the tone a little bit.
2: Was she able to laugh? Was it a funny moment doing that?
1: So it's funny. Yeah, then it was suggesting, you know, don't make it too moist, not too aggressive, turn your head.
2: Okay, so it doesn't sound funny. It sounds actually more like a serious and
3: pretty, like logical.
4: Yeah.
0: Okay.
1: We were laughing a little bit at the time. So then I'm like, we have to try this to see if it's right.
0: Oh, the instructions that ChatGPT gave you for kissing?
1: Exactly. Exactly.
3: What? Yeah. Okay. Well, this isn't Google Maps. You shouldn't need like directions for this.
2: I don't know. I think it's a cute way to get a first kiss.
4: Segway.
2: Yes. He's using it.
0: All right. Was she open to trying?
1: She was. And so then we kissed right there in the bar.
3: Okay. How was it?
2: Yeah. How were the instructions?
0: How was the moisture?
1: Well, we were drinking, so there was a high moisture content.
0: That's not okay.
2: What are you feeling right then?
1: I felt pretty good because it started off in such an awkward spot, and then it, you know, ended up like we're kissing and having a great time. So I was happy about it.
0: Yeah.
2: Okay.
0: It's not very often you get wingmanned by your ChatGPT.
2: Dude.
1: Yeah,
2: first time AI's been useful.
0: Yeah. So
3: it's not wingman. That's a wing computer.
0: Wingbotted.
3: Wingbotted.
0: Yeah, okay. So how did you and Carrie leave things that night?
1: Well, I walked her to her car and gave her a goodbye kiss.
2: Oh.
0: Another one.
1: And yeah, we're like, all right, we'll talk soon. It was kind of just, I thought everything was fine.
2: Yeah, there would be no doubt in my mind that I would get a call back after a night like that.
3: And it's so great, like, the first kiss is stressful, but once you, like, get through that, then the kissing fun, you can just kiss whenever.
2: It's so
3: right? It's kind of like, okay, I get it.
2: Bring it in here.
3: Kiss like 5 times. Well, no. That's a good sign.
0: All right, you guys get a little excited.
2: I love kissing.
4: It's like squirming in her seat.
2: I know. It's so exciting.
0: How long has it been since you kissed someone, Brooke?
3: Giddy over married. There. It's been years.
2: My husband's been out of town all week.
0: Oh, God. All right, we gotta end this before it gets any weirder. So we're going to come back. We will call Carrie for you and hopefully continue what you started with the kissing train when we do your second date update right after this. Hold on.

0: 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Brooke and Jeffrey in the Morning's Second Date Update.
1: If you're just joining us, we've been talking to our listener, Aaron, about his date, which involved Brooke's three favorite things.
2: Yeah.
1: Drinking.
2: Let's go.
1: Kissing.
2: Woo!
1: And getting your AI involved on how to get to second base.
2: No, I was going to go with more kissing. More kissing, Jeff, is the third thing.
3: I think Brooke wants a whole kissing data center installed.
1: She sure
2: love
1: does. And
2: kissing.
1: The thing is, I'm only slightly exaggerating with that because that'll probably happen on the next date if we can actually get this done. But Aaron did ask his chatbot, what's the best way to lock lips?
2: Okay, and he didn't do it actually for advice. It was like supposed to be a funny moment between the two of them.
4: Yeah, like an inside
2: joke. I feel like that should be said.
1: They've been discussing bad kissing before then, so it led to that question. And once they got an answer, they had to test it out.
2: Multiple
1: times. In the bar, by the car, under a star.
2: There it is.
1: Near and far.
2: Thank you.
1: All the places. Anyways, afterwards, there's been no communication, and more importantly, no moisture. So Aaron needs our help.
2: That's really sad. It's just all dried up over there, aren't you, Aaron?
5: Now I am, yeah. Dry as the Sahara right now.
3: Oh, no, brother.
1: That's just sad.
2: And you texted her. I mean, I guess we never really went over that. You texted her a couple times and you've heard nothing?
5: Nothing at all. I mean, now it's just getting embarrassing.
2: Okay. That's right. So let's call her.
1: Yeah, let us embarrass ourselves.
2: Yeah.
1: We'll do it on your behalf. I'm going to dial Carrie's number right now. Let's see if she picks up.

0: Hello.
1: Hey, is this Carrie?
0: This is she.
1: Hey, Carrie. This is a radio show called Brooke and Jeffrey in the Morning.
2: Hey, Carrie. Welcome to it.
3: Hey.
0: Hi.
1: Yeah.
3: Sorry.
1: Mm-hmm. We're talking to you this way because we know the conversation we want to have with you is going to be a little bit awkward, so we're trying to be extra fun.
3: Yeah.
0: It's already awkward, but
2: there we go.
0: Hi.
2: Yeah. She's an honest one, and I like that about her. Yep.
0: It's going to get more awkward.
2: Yep.
1: Possibly.
2: Or more fun. Could be more fun, depending on how you look at it.
1: Yeah, because this is a segment we do called a second date update. And we're trying to help out one of our listeners who you went out with to a bar recently, a guy named Aaron.
0: Oh, wow.
2: You remember you guys met when he was celebrating his new job and then...
0: Yep. Yeah, I remember Aaron.
1: Ooh, she cut you off, Brooke. That's not a good sign.
2: Do you remember him fondly?
0: Sure.
2: That was convincing.
0: Yeah, it was...
1: Okay. Well, you know what? Maybe let's not even talk about Aaron right now. Let's just talk about the date.
2: Okay.
0: I mean, I'm not great on dates, so...
2: Why do you say that?
0: I don't know what to say.
2: Oh, yeah.
0: Conversations lull and they drag, so I guess I just start going through this mental list of things to potentially talk about, and
2: that's funny.
0: Is at the top of the alphabet, bad dates.
2: So you chose bad dates as one of the topics. I mean, Aaron, I don't think, was put off by that.
1: We heard about that. We all agreed that was a strong choice.
0: Oh, so he told you about what I said?
2: Oh, my God. Do you have, a terrible bad date story that you told him? Now I want to know.
0: No. Well, I didn't think so. But, then we were joking around, and he thought it would be funny to ask ChatGPT the best way to kiss.
2: Oh, yeah.
0: That was pretty funny.
2: Did you see what was coming next after he brought that up?
3: Spoiler alert. He's going to tilt them a laugh.
0: It was a little predictable, but it was okay because, in a way, it took the pressure off, too.
3: Yeah.
1: Okay.
2: So you
3: That's actually surprising.
2: Honestly, when you're discussing this, you sound like you're smiling. You sound like it is a good memory, this date.
4: Yeah, you enjoyed it.
2: Yeah.
0: Yeah, up until that point, it was fun. It was cool.
1: Well, what changed?
3: Yeah.
0: He started talking about AI and started admitting that he flirts with his AI to, get better results.
1: Did you say flirts or works?
0: No, flirts. He flirts.
1: Flirts with his AI?
3: I've never even heard of
2: that. No, it's got to be a joke. He was telling a joke because he just asked about the kissing.
3: Yeah. How do you flirt with AI?
0: You have to understand first, his AI is named... Pudge Muffin.
2: What did you say, Muffin?
3: Punch?
0: Pudge Muffin.
3: Pudge Muffin.
2: Dude, I would be so pissed if that was a nickname that a man gave me.
4: Yeah,
2: dude, that is not...
4: The first thing AI should have taught him, don't call me that.
3: Okay. Yeah, immediately.
1: Weird to me, but to everybody else...
2: This could still be just funny humor, right?
1: Sure.
2: Because that is a funny name.
3: That's a good point.
0: It could have been, but he seemed really into it.
2: What did he say to Pudge Muffin?
0: He says, "Hey, Pudge Muffin, I would love you so hard if you could, tell me the last four teams that won the World Series."
2: And that's
3: took a turn. What the?
2: Okay. Wait, that's flirting with it?
5: Hey, we don't need to go down this road, okay?
4: Oh.
5: She's getting out of hand.
0: What?
3: That means it's going to get better.
1: It was just getting hot.
3: Yeah.
2: You liked that.
1: It was just starting to.
2: What was hot about the four World Series?
3: Don't list them or Jeff is going to explode.
4: That was more innocent than what I was expecting. I was scared.
1: Let's not go back there. But, Carrie, I don't know if you heard that, but that's Aaron. He's been on this call the entire time listening, waiting to talk to you.
0: Wow.
5: I need to clear this up, though. I did this for a reason.
1: You do what for a reason? Flirt with your AI?
5: Yeah, if I don't flirt, she'll tell me the wrong information sometimes. She doesn't give me exactly what I need. And for a while, I was just being cold and just asking for the information, and she wouldn't even answer me sometimes. And
2: AI wouldn't answer you?
1: You're calling her she for clarification.
2: Thank
1: Let's
2: you.
1: Go Pudge Muffin, okay?
3: Oh, yeah.
5: Yeah, Pudge Muffin.
2: AI doesn't have a gender.
1: Yeah, I'm not gender. That's Pudge Muffin. That's genderless.
0: Are you saying that your AI gave you the silent treatment?
5: Yeah, I have to put things in a certain way. I don't want to say wine and diner, but I have to kind of...
2: Aaron, you're making it sound worse. You don't think you're in a relationship with your AI.

0: AI chatbot. You're just using words to try to get the best search results.
1: Exactly. I'm result maxing.
2: Ah.
0: Result maxing.
2: Finessing
3: that made it better.
2: Bit.
3: It didn't.
4: Look, I don't care what you call it exactly or why. It's just weird that you were talking dirty to your AI.
0: Wait, was there other things that we didn't hear? Because that wasn't a dirty talk situation. He just said love, right?
4: Yeah. He says that sometimes on really difficult projects for work, he could get racy with it.
2: Racy?
5: You saw him get racy?
1: I'm not dirty talking anybody. It may be flirty and getting into romantic areas. I mean, suggestive maybe.
2: Okay.
1: But it never gets dirty, okay?
4: Well, he did say that if it didn't give him an answer to some math problem, that he'd tie it up.
0: What?
5: Tie it up.
1: Again, you guys are making it sound so weird. I got the info, okay?
4: Aaron, now you know why I'm not calling you back. And it just weirded me out.
0: It weirded you out, or were you jealous?
3: Oh.
5: Good point, bro.
1: Carrie, you don't have to be jealous of Pudge Muffin, okay?
2: I don't think anybody is.
4: Did he tell
1: you're
4: you?
1: You're the one that said your first kiss was with a magic eight ball, so I don't know why you're pointing fingers at me.
0: Which is really like the 1990s version of ChatGPT.
2: Yeah, you're right.
5: Oh, yeah, you are kind of asking it questions and hoping to get good answers from it.
4: First of all, I can't even believe that you would go there and say that out loud. And second of all, I was 12.
0: Yeah, we weren't actually hating on that at all.
2: Yeah. I think I was pretty normal.
5: Well, listen, I don't know who to exactly ask for a second date here, whether it's Aaron and Carrie or Aaron and his Pudge Muffin.
2: You know who to ask AI.
0: You're making things worse. He's not dating his AI.
5: I think
4: he is.
0: Well, no, he's Carrie, not, really? Carrie.
5: Let me just start with you, and I'm just being serious and honest. It sounds like you might have a little bit of jealousy, like Brooke was saying, about his chatbot.
0: That was also a joke, Jeff.
5: I'm sensing
0: it
5: there.
0: What is wrong with you today?
4: You know what? You're right. I am insecure to the point that I don't want competition from a bucket of bolts.
0: I see.
5: So you wouldn't consider seeing him another time if we paid for it?
0: I think she's also being sarcastic.
5: I cannot read literally anyone.
2: I've kind of lost you.
5: I don't know where the feelings are.
4: Yeah, I think I'm good. Yeah. I think I'm good. I appreciate it, though, mostly.
0: Okay, again, that was not sincere.
1: So, you guys are all invited to the wedding.
0: What?
2: Who's <She's> funny?
5: yours and Pudge Muffins?
1: Oh, come on.
5: What? I'm literally not getting anything. Who's reading who here?
3: God. Now I get why you said the bar was awkward. I know.
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8: We can't talk about this in the next segment, but it's possible that we may have had our very first misconnection about our own Brooke Fox.
9: Wait.
10: No way.
9: What?
8: Because it's pretty specific. And I'll share some of the keywords that stuck out to me.
9: Okay.
8: Let's see here. It says, loud blonde lady.
10: That's Brooke.
9: Uh-huh. I'm not going to argue that.
8: Also, topless.
10: Hey, that's usually Brooke.
8: Yeah. I mean, we're getting really close here. And let me see. Oh, yeah, right here. Wouldn't stop talking about roadkill recipes.
10: Oh, that is. Ding, ding, ding, ding, ding.
8: That's when I knew. This is about Brooke.
9: Wow. Well, did you want my squirrel stew recipe or did you not?
8: You should share it with whoever wrote this misconnection for you.
9: I mean, you call it venison and suddenly it's fancy, but I call it deer mutton stew and you're all judgy. Mutton.
8: Wow. No wonder they're obsessed with you. Now, could there be one about another member of our show that's being featured today? Ooh. You're going to have to find out in a brand new Misconnections. Keep your top on for it.
10: Come on, Brooke.
9: Why?
8: It's coming up at 8:10.

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1: We made eye contact.
2: Missed connections.
0: That was me staring.
3: There's only two places to find true love in this world. One is on the Pirates of the Caribbean ride when your boat passes by one of the robot pirates he presses his two hook hands into a heart shape.
4: Whoa, damn.
5: Double hook.
6: He does like me.
5: That's actually cute. They should do that.
3: The other is on the pages of Craigslist.org. We scour that website every week to find the best missed connections that they have to offer. Like this first one titled True Life Jungle Love.
6: Oh.
3: Man for Woman 37 Rainforest Cafe.
6: Now we're talking.
3: Says, you were the single mom with the blondish bob, blue checkered sweater, chaperoning a birthday party full of tweens.
6: Oh, wow. She had her hands full.
3: I was the single guy celebrating my own birthday by myself.
6: Aww.
3: A few tables away.
6: Himself to the Rainforest Cafe.
5: He didn't list his age, did he?
3: 37.
5: Okay.
3: Few tables away, right under the giant elephant.
6: Oh,
5: ooh, nice. I remember him.
6: That's a good scene. Mm-hmm.
5: It's a scary scene. What are you talking about? Elephant
6: but
5: above
6: it's
5: you?
6: Exciting.
3: For the record, Rainforest Cafe isn't just where I celebrate my birthdays.
6: Oh, you do other things there.
3: It's where I commemorate everything. Job promotions, Arbor Day, even Christmas when they're open.
6: Oh, wow. Get the volcano.
3: Are they?
5: Day
3: I don't think they ever are.
5: Christmas Eve's there?
3: Though through every high and low, Rainforest Cafe has always been there for me, and I'll always be there for them with my 10% tips.
6: Wow.
5: 10% tips? I thought you meant discount.
4: It goes a lot,
5: though.
4: That's a bad
5: tipper.
6: That adds up. No, Jim. Why do I feel like that's every patron at the Rainforest Cafe, though?
3: Anyways, I caught you looking my way when the staff gathered to sing happy birthday to me before they got to your son's table. Were you impressed that I knew every word?
6: To the birthday song?
3: I made sure to sing louder than all the wait staff put together.
6: Oh my God.
5: He's out singing them.
6: Dude.
3: And did you notice? I did it exactly at the right time, waiting for the hourly thunderstorm, using the dramatic lightning as my moment, so the entire restaurant's eyes were on me.
6: Oh, man.
3: I'm sorry I stole the thunder. Pun intended.
6: Don't even laugh about Brooke.
3: But from your son's birthday. But hey, we all have to live our own lives. He'll learn as he gets older.
6: Yes.
3: If you see this and you remember me, .. Let's.
5: Whoa!
3: Although it's spelled with a PH, so maybe it's a menu item that he's talking about.
6: Phuket. That's probably what it is.
5: Is it the name of the elephant?
3: Maybe. Let's give him credit. That's from Toby.
5: All right, Toby.
4: I thought he was talking about himself for a while there, but he really brought it home to the romance right at the end.
3: That's animal instinct. Let's go to your next misconnection titled, You Got My Blood Pumping and I Wasn't Even Running. Man for Woman 27, 5th and Main Race Starting Line.
4: Careful.
6: Oh, okay.
5: That
6: kind of could be cute.
3: He says, last Saturday was the city's annual 10K. I was there cheering on a friend holding a sign that read, hurry up and finish so we can start drinking.
6: I kind of like that sign. It would make me run faster.
3: He says, you were the short, dark-haired volunteer handing out water before they even began racing. Parentheses, interesting strategy. I thought you were cute, so naturally I wandered over and asked if I could have a cup. And you told me the water was for runners only. Do you always follow the rules, or was I just not sweaty enough for you? I didn't give up, though. I kept trying to get your attention by commenting on the runners' outfits, pointing out which ones you'd totally pull off.
6: Ew.
7: Oh, gross.
5: And I'm offended.
3: And which ones absolutely weren't your color.
5: No need for any of this.
6: That chartreuse wouldn't work with your skin tone.
3: I thought I was being funny while you playfully called me annoying.
6: Oh, yeah. I thought you were going to say called the security.
3: Yeah. Our big moment finally came when I accidentally stepped into your path, causing you to spill a whole tray of water down the front of my sweatshirt. God.

0: This guy's the worst.
1: I told you, if you wanted me to take my shirt off, you could have just asked. I had to head to the finish line to meet my friend, but before I left, I told you exactly where we'd be celebrating afterward.
0: Well, that's good. She knows where to avoid.
1: I kept expecting you to show up, really? But you never did.
0: Shocking.
1: If you see this, maybe next time we could grab a drink that isn't served in a tiny paper cup.
0: Oh.
1: Signed, Tommy.
0: What a line, Tommy.
2: Real slimy.
1: Your final misconnection titled, White Men Can't Jump, .. but they can do other stuff.
0: What?
2: Oh, no. Okay. Not like the worst one.
0: Yeah.
1: Man for Man, 39, okay. Jackson Street Basketball Court.
0: Oh, I see the reference now. Okay. Mm-hmm.
1: He says, we played one-on-one at the park last week. You were the Hispanic guy rocking the mellow jersey and a black knee sleeve.
0: Okay. Yep.
1: Is Mello still playing?
0: I don't think it matters.
2: It depends, though. If it's Knicks Mello and Nuggets Mello, it's completely different vibe.
3: Yeah. So
2: be careful.
1: Changes my respect for this guy.
0: I have no idea what reference that is.
1: He continues, I was the white dude about half your size who thought challenging you was somehow a good idea.
3: Oh, no.
1: I'll admit it, you were a lot better than I expected.
0: Ah.
1: And I tried every trick I could think of to get in your head. Trash talk, bad jokes, complimenting your game, and...
3: Even, that'll show them.
1: Even making you smile once with a semi-unintentional goosing.
2: Oh, yeah.
3: Uh-oh.
1: Parentheses, ooh, yes, I did.
2: So this is Nick's mellow.
1: Yeah. Okay.
0: That is a wild variation to go from trash talking to just complimenting how good you are.
3: Yeah. Hey, buddy, nice layup, and I mean that.
1: Wow.
3: Bottom of my heart.
1: You flirting with me? He continues, I also have to give you credit for putting up with how physical the game got.
0: Okay.
1: At one point, I could have sworn you called me a spider monkey, but maybe it was spider honky?
2: Oh.
1: Either way, it was passionate.
2: Important distinction.
0: Oh, he liked it.
1: And just like me, you always want to win.
0: Hey.
3: Okay.
1: My friend said the final score was 11-0. Which I'm pretty sure was exaggerated. I definitely scored, didn't I?
0: I feel like they played literally for only 10 minutes.
4: Yeah.
1: No matter what, I'd love the chance to redeem myself. Next game, winner buys the loser a drink. And if I lose again, at least this time, I'll have a better excuse to semi-unintentionally goose you.
2: Okay.
4: I'm guessing that guy found a new court.
0: Yeah.
2: All his life.
1: There you go. That's your Craigslist misconnections for this week.
0: The goose is loose again.
1: Man. Everyone's getting geesed. Those are your Craigslist misconnections. Phone taps coming up in just a few minutes.

0: It's Brooke and Jeffrey in the morning, and with today's prank, we're launching a new week-long event we've never done before that we're calling Scam the Scammer.
1: Yay! Wow. Let's go!
0: Because here's the deal. 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
1: Absolutely.
2: Yeah. Scammers
0: or
2: love.
0: Boat insurance. 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
1: Dude, I love this, Jeff, because there's more than ever.
2: I remember when I did this for the first time a while ago. People loved it. It was hilarious.
0: Yeah, and that's just what we did for an entire week. 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
3: It's another Brooke and Jeffrey phone tap. 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
0: Hello?
4: Yes, is this Mark?
0: Yeah, let me get him for you. Hi, this is Mark.
4: Yes, hi, Mark. I'm calling you from the Department of Social Security Administration.
0: Mm. Oh. Okay.
4: The reason you're receiving this call from our department is to inform you that there is a legal enforcement action filed on your Social Security number for fraudulent activity.
0: Oh, no, that doesn't sound good.
4: Yes, sir. So I can help you through the steps to get this corrected.
5: Yo. Hey, are you on the phone?
0: Yeah.
4: I'm sorry?
5: Okay, hey, I got to call my sister, see if she's liking the weather on vacation.
0: Yeah, well, I'm on the phone still.
5: Oh, all right, my bad.
0: Yeah, sorry, hello?
4: I'm sorry, do you have a few moments?
0: Yeah, I have a few moments.
4: All right, I can get you through the steps to get this corrected.
0: Yes, go ahead.
4: Okay, there's a legal enforcement action.
5: Yo, hey, you still on the phone?
0: Yeah, I'm still here.
5: Okay.
0: Hello?
4: Can we talk about this?
0: Yeah, we're talking right now.
4: All right.
0: I'm following you.
4: I have the steps to get this corrected, if you'll just allow me.
5: Yo, are you still on the phone, bro?
0: Yeah, I'm still here.
4: Excuse me.
5: All right.
0: Hello? Yes?
4: All right. Are there going to be any more interruptions? Because I need to get you through the steps to get this corrected.
0: Yeah, no, I'm eager to get it corrected. I actually got to run out by some mangoes in a bit, so I want to get this done. You're saying there's been some kind of legal enforcement something?
4: Legal enforcement action filed on your Social Security number.
5: Hey, is the line free yet?
0: No, it's not. All
5: right.
4: You have to That guy cannot interrupt anymore, please.
0: What guy?
4: Who was just on.
0: That's my roommate. We only have one phone in the house, so.
4: All right, well, this is about your Social Security number and fraudulent activity on
0: you. You said that quite a bit. Is there any way that we can move this along?
4: It's really up to your friend not interrupting.
0: I feel like you and I have been talking about it now for 30 seconds, and there haven't been any...
4: Well, it seems like a lot longer than that.
0: Okay. Well, sorry, you were saying fraudulent activity, something...
4: Filed on your Social Security number.
5: Yo, Mark, you say the line was free?
4: Please.
0: No, it's still on the phone.
5: On my bed.
4: Excuse me.
0: Yep.
4: The guy's picking up every 3 seconds, so maybe I just need to call back.
0: Well, no, because remember what I said? I had to go get mangoes at the grocery store, so actually the faster that we could get

0: is done, that would
1: I'm
0: be the better.
1: I'm trying to go fast. Do you understand?
0: Okay, but you're not doing the next
1: no,
0: step.
1: No, you're not. You're not going fast with me.
0: All right, just go.
1: I can help you through the steps.
2: Hey, are you still talking on the phone right now?
1: Oh, come on.
2: Oh, dude. This okay.
1: All right, I'm going to have to call back because this is just keeps happening.
0: Are you sure? Because I have some time right now and I have my credit card out, so...
1: Oh. Yeah, but I'd have to hurry because the guy's going to come back on the line and interrupt us.
0: Yeah, I'm sorry about that. I don't think it'll happen again, so go ahead.
1: Jesus. I don't want any more interruptions.
0: No, same. I'm with you. If this is fraudulent activity or whatever, like, I think we should handle it now.
1: It's just really convenient that every time I try to do this with you, your roommate picks up.
0: Yeah, well, like I said before, we have one phone line. He's in the other room. He can't tell when I'm on it, and he's just trying to respect my privacy. I feel like he's being considerate, but you know, I guess it really doesn't matter. I just want to fix this as quickly as possible.
1: We've got multiple steps to get this corrected. I need to get through all of them.
0: Okay, what's...
1: We need to start with the first one, which we never get to.
0: Yeah, what's step one?
1: All right, step one.
2: Hey, is that scammer still on the phone, or are you guys still doing this thing? Has he figured it out yet?
0: No, we're still trying to do the prank.
2: Oh, man, what an idiot.
0: Yeah.
2: Okay, bye.
0: Sorry, hello?
1: Okay, this is stupid.
0: Hey, look, before you hang up, you should probably know that I'm not really Mark, whoever that guy was that you're asking for. I work for a radio show where we troll scammers who are trying to call us, so...
2: Hey, is there anyone I can give money to on the line?
0: Actually, yeah, there is, if you want to talk to him.
2: What a coincidence.
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0: Drop dead.
1: I'm making a prediction.
2: Okay.
1: Alexis is going to let her goose loose when she finds out about the new drink of the summer.
2: Release the goose. Tell me.
3: Release the Kraken.
4: I don't even know what it is.
3: Release the
1: geese. Here it's summer. She's in.
2: Yeah. Can that be a new hashtag?
1: It's Brooke and Jeffrey in the morning. Because what does Alexis love to drink every single day?
2: Coffee.
1: Yeah.
2: Specifically
1: iced coffee.
2: That's nice.
1: But now they're kicking it up a notch because the big viral trend everybody's talking about this summer is homemade coffee slushies.
2: So
1: they're just like iced coffees, only way more work for you.
3: Yeah, seriously.
2: Wait, how do you make them? You just blend the coffee and the ice?
1: Here's how you do it. You just make a regular coffee as usual.
2: Uh-huh.
1: Then you wait for it to cool.
2: Uh-huh.
1: Or you could use like a cold brew that you buy from the store. But you pour the coffee into a Ziploc bag, seal it, toss that in the freezer, and leave it overnight. Prep as many bags of that as you like, and then once they're frozen, you take them out and start whacking them with something so the coffee is smashed into chunks.
2: Ooh, well, this is good because I don't have a blender. So.
1: Yes.
2: Yeah.
1: Then you put the coffee chunks into a glass and pour your favorite type of milk over it so the coffee will slowly melt into a cold Java slushy.
4: When do I kill the goose, Jeff?
1: Anytime you want.
4: Okay.
1: If you want to make them fancier, you could also add a few pumps of syrup to it, but that's pretty much it.
2: Ooh, I want to try it. When you see the freezer here full of coffee, nobody touch it. Okay, better write your name on it.
1: Yeah. Somebody online joked, the idea of beating up my coffee first thing in the morning actually sounds like exactly what I need to start my day.
3: Yeah, I can get some stress relief.
2: Just hope nobody else is in your house. Whack, whack.
1: So hurry up and beat your coffee into chunks before a brand new laser story.
3: Hey.
1: Let the geese be released. Right after this.
2: Quack. Honk? I don't know what they do.

0: It's the radio segment that's helping you cool down this summer with Best Foods mayonnaise milkshakes.
1: Stop with the mayo, bro.
0: Make them creamy and then add even more cream. With Laser Stories, the segment where we read weird news stories around the globe just like everyone else does, except we've got a laser.
2: Yeah.
0: Those other dairy dunderheads just don't.
3: Okay, this really coats your mouth.
1: Oh, God.
0: With coolness, yeah.
3: Not very much dairy in it.
0: This first laser story is out of Wisconsin.
3: Oh. Speaking of dairy.
0: Yeah. But this is undairy related, because 21-year-old Stellan Parker walked into a Cabela's outdoor recreation store and bought his first ever firearm.
3: Oh.
0: And instead of taking a safety class or asking a seasoned gun owner for help on how to use the weapon properly, he handed his phone over to his girlfriend and said, film this.
4: Uh-oh.
1: Okay.
3: Yeah. And his girlfriend's like, okay, let's do it.
0: And then, as Stellan was attempting to make a how-to video of racking the pistol...
3: I'm glad he's doing how-to as he just purchased his first gun.
0: He shot himself in his own leg.
1: Oh, no.
3: How not to, I think, is what the video is supposed
1: to
3: be.
1: There you go. Yeah. Just change the title.
2: Better still have posted that.
0: There are reports that his girlfriend continued to videotape as she called 911 for help.
5: Ain't nobody got time for that.
3: That's a good girlfriend, right?
2: Yeah.
3: If he wanted the film.
0: This is good content. Keep crying.
1: Oh, content. I was like, why? For insurance?
2: Cry more.
0: As for the injury, the bullet did hit a major artery.
2: Oh,
0: but
2: God.
0: Emergency services arrived in time to apply a tourniquet.
1: Oh, thank
0: so
1: God.
0: Stellan is currently in stable condition and underwent surgery. Doctors predict a full recovery, but he might want to rethink gun ownership in the future.
1: Yeah, he's like, I'm sticking to swords and ninja stars.
3: It'd actually be probably safer for him.
2: Yeah.
0: Let's go to your next laser story out of Florida. Why do the police even bother to ask people if they've committed a crime? I mean, they've heard every denial and excuse in the book at this point, but every now and then, there's someone like this. 35-year-old Christopher Chiofalo, who was recently questioned by detectives. In fact, they showed him a video of a burglary that happened at a Cuban restaurant.
3: Oh.
0: And Christopher looked at it and got closer.
3: Yeah.
0: Squinted his eyes.
3: What does he see?
0: Finally said, oh, yeah, I remember now. Yes, I broke into that business a while back.
1: Oh.
0: I thought it looked familiar. Yep, that's me.
3: That's
0: you got me.
3: It's like when a Facebook memory pops up and you're like, oh, wow, I did do that.
0: It probably helped that Christopher has a fairly close relationship with the authorities because he's been arrested nearly 20 times in Miami-Dade County, mostly between the years 20.

0: 2011 and 2013 and 2015 to 2021.
1: I see the golden years.
2: Yeah. He could fill a punch card.
3: He's a regular. Yeah. Hey, can I get my usual stall?
1: Yeah.
3: 201.
0: Yeah, about half were alleged burglaries and robberies.
3: Oh, no.
0: With that jail sentence, I'm guessing,
1: yeah,
0: in between.
1: Yeah, not all of them he probably remembers.
0: And as for this latest crime, he's facing charges for armed burglary, grand theft, and criminal mischief. But something tells me he's going to get out again soon.
1: You think?
0: Not sure why I think that. I'm just getting a hunch. Let's go to your next laser story out of Coupon County.
1: Oh.
0: Brooke's favorite.
1: Yeah. I do love a coupon.
0: Yeah. A few weeks ago, the grocery store Aldi debuted a new product.
1: Oh.
0: It's pretty revolutionary.
1: What is it?
0: So I hope people are sitting down when they hear it.
1: Yeah?
0: The new item for sale is ice.
4: Wow.
1: You've been able to buy bags of ice at a grocery store for a long time.
0: Brooke, it's not the typical bags of ice that are usually up front for a few bucks.
1: Oh.
0: This is special ice.
1: Oh.
0: In their freezer section, exactly 4 cubes for $4.99. Take a look at that photo.
3: These are so cool.
1: I have a friend who owns an ice company and then delivers it to fancy restaurants all over the city.
3: Yeah, they have machines now that can make that ice.
1: They have to keep the air bubbles out. It's
3: hard.
1: Like a whole thing.
3: Brooke's right.
0: Admitting you have friends in ice is a crazy thing for Brooke to say, but that's what she wants to do. Go for it, Brooke.
1: Is that a wild business?
0: That is wild. So what's so special about this ice? The label says it's crystal clear frozen ice cubes.
1: Yeah.
0: Yes, frozen ice. Who could have thought? The box also hypes them as ultra pure and slow melting. It also shows off how big they are, but adds enlarged to show detail.
1: So you're going to be a little disappointed when you open your box of ice.
0: As you normally are.
1: Yeah.
0: As I mentioned before, you only get four for
1: $4.99. That's crazy. $1 an ice cube?
0: $1.25 per ice cube.
1: Oh.
3: Dang.
0: Which is strange for a cheaper store like Aldi to be doing this. And apparently they're marketing it as fancy ice cubes for high-end drinks like bourbon, San Pellegrino, or maybe some freshly squeezed fruit juice.
5: Oh, la, la.
0: No, you aren't going to use these to fill up your cooler for a day at the lake.
1: No.
0: That's basically what you're saying.
2: No. Brooke might.
1: Yeah. I mean, unless you know how to really beach. Okay.
2: Yeah.
0: Regardless, there were a lot of jokes on social media about it, mostly because it seemed like a lot of locations had a ton of stock still.
1: Yeah.
0: And for the most part, they just sat there. Uh-huh. Other than the social media influencers who tried them.
1: They don't think they go bad. So I think it's fine for them to sit there.
0: But recently, Aldi slashed the price.
1: Oh,
0: some locations dropped it down to $4 or
1: $3.50. Oh.
0: But it sounds like a lot of places have them now for $2.50.
1: Ooh.
0: So half off 4 ice cubes.
1: Suddenly I want one.
2: Yeah.
0: Pretty sweet.
3: The deal.
0: This final laser story is out of Soccer Mom Summit.
1: Living here.
0: For many, school season is just around the corner.
1: Yep.
0: And it could already be starting if your kids are in various sports and activities.
1: Oh my God, I am already trying to manage what our schedule is going to look like this fall.
2: Oh.
0: Well, that's why a new survey of millennial parents found that just driving their kids to and from their school extracurriculars takes up an average of 38 minutes every day.
6: Oh. Double rainbow. Oh my God.
1: I thought you were going to say 38 hours a week, because that feels more like it. I have two jobs. One is this, and the other one's chauffeur.
3: Seriously, though.
0: It's a lot, and over a full school year, that adds up to 6,858 minutes, which comes out to nearly 15 8-hour work days.
7: Yeah. Wait a minute.
1: I will say there's something kind of awesome about it, though, too, because it's like you have your kid captive and they have to talk to you, which is great. They all have to listen to my jokes.
2: I would like to hear your kid's side of the story.
0: Yeah. It's a fun little hostage ride.
1: Yeah,
0: cool.
1: That's right. I force them to listen to music that they don't know. It's great.
0: All spent behind the wheel worrying that they left something at home, like shin guards, while listening to Imagine Dragons.
1: Yeah. A child will only tell you that they forgot something as you pull up to wherever they're supposed to be. It's just the child rule.
0: Another stat, 77% of parents say the back-to-school season makes life feel more hectic.
8: I agree.
0: And kids, if you're listening to this, don't take it for granted that your parents make themselves available to drive you to every single school activity for school.
1: Aww.
0: Okay? Make sure to thank them. And yeah. Parent Appreciation Day is only 47 weeks away.
1: Oh.
2: So
0: just remember that.
3: Save up that money.
1: Or it could just be every day, kids.
2: Yeah. Bro, don't get

0: greedy. Yeah.
1: Okay, maybe save up and buy 4 ice cubes as a thank you from Walter.
2: For your mom.
1: As for this guy, he doesn't have any kids. But it is not for a lack of trying.
3: Oh.
1: Guess what he does for an average of 30 minutes every single day.
0: Wow.
1: Actually, no, don't guess.
0: Nope. I can hear it.
2: I was going to say, huh?
1: Yeah.
2: Oh, you said don't guess.
1: Yeah, I said don't guess. Just leave it up to your imagination. But the sound means Laser Stories has come to an end for the day. We'll do it again, same time, on Wednesday.

0: They say you can't have a comeback without first having a setback.
1: Oh, that's true.
0: And that was definitely the case for today's player, Brian, who last January lost to Brooke in a close game.
1: Wow.
0: And said he was, quote, nervous because he'd been listening for years and it was his first time talking to everyone on the show.
1: Wow.
0: And I just have one question. Brian, when you look back on that moment, do you feel foolish for being nervous? Because nobody in this room is special.
1: Yeah.
0: My own neighbors won't even acknowledge me, so remember that when you play us today.
2: Well, clearly your neighbors don't know who you are, Jeff, because you guys are all awesome.
1: I think that's the opposite problem. They do know.
0: Yeah, and they actively avoid.
1: Yes. Which means they have also listened. So.
0: And I don't blame them for it. What's going to be different today, though, Brian? What makes you feel like victory is right at your fingertips?
2: Well, I've been just trying to calm myself down a little bit and try to get into the moment, get into a zen mode.
1: Okay.
2: Because if I'm, you know, just playing along in the car, I do pretty well. So, but when I did you live, I just got a little nervous.
1: Yeah.
3: It is different.
1: Yeah. I am a very, very scary person, Brian. Don't forget it.
0: All right. She's done it. She's taken off the headphones. That means she's leaving the studio. And we're going to get to the game. 30 seconds to answer as many questions as possible. If you don't know when you can say pass, but you have to beat her outright if you want to win. Are you ready?
2: Yes.
0: We are in a time limit here, so here we go. Your time starts now. On this day in 1975, the Superdome opened in what city? Seattle, New Orleans, or Atlanta?
2: New Orleans.
0: In the year 2000, what country was the first to welcome its billionth born citizen?
2: I want to say China.
0: The notorious outlaw couple blamed for a string of bank robberies across the 1930s were known by what names?
2: Bonnie and Clyde.
0: In the 70s, Coca-Cola came out with what beverage to directly compete with the sales of Dr. Pepper?
2: Oh, Cherry Coke.
0: All right.
3: Good answer.
0: Brian, well done. Brooke is rejoining us in the studio. And separate from being on the show again, Brian has another big life moment that he's looking forward to. He's going to be going on a road trip in a few short weeks to take his youngest daughter to college.
3: Not the sad road trip.
1: I'm crying for you.
3: Oh, brother.
1: How do you not cry the entire time?
2: You know, it's going to be a great experience because it's going to take multiple days to get down there. And we've grown really close over the past few years. So it's gonna be a great experience. So I'm really looking forward to it.
1: That means she went really far away.
2: It's going to be tough, especially on the flight back home that I got to take. So.
1: Yeah.
0: You're road tripping down and then flying?
3: Because leaving her car.
1: And
3: then he'll fly. What a good dad.
1: Come on, Jeff. Keep up.
3: Brooke, you can't beat him. He's too good of a guy.
1: I know.
0: Yeah.
1: My poor kids, I'm just going to sob the entire time. It'd be 3 days of me in the car just...
0: Brooke's going to tackle her child on the front lawn in front of her house and try to pull them.
1: Yeah. I'll teach you college, honey.
0: Yeah. Well, Brian, that's a really, really exciting moment. We all wish you luck with that. Now it is Brooke's turn. Brooke, are you ready?
1: Yes.
0: Your time starts now. On this day in 1975, the Superdome opened in what city? Seattle, New Orleans, or Atlanta?
1: The Superdome was New Orleans.
0: In the year 2000, what country was the first to welcome its billionth born citizen?
1: Ooh, China?
0: The notorious outlaw couple blamed for a string of bank robberies around the 1930s were known by what names?
1: Bonnie and Clyde.
0: In the 70s, Coca-Cola came out with what beverage to directly compete with the sales of Dr. Pepper?
1: Dr. Coke. No?
3: Dr. Salt would have been funnier, but that was still good.
0: Yeah. Well, it's a good guess, but can't even go there. Let's just head on over to the scoreboard to see how you both did with our own Jose.
4: It's Bigfoot!
0: Bolaños.
3: Brian, you got 2 correct today.
1: Oh.
2: Oh, ouch. Yep. Okay.
3: 2 correct.
1: Party time.
3: Same exact score, by the way.
0: Yeah, tie goes to a house on these, Brian, but it is an improvement on your last experience on the show. So,
2: yes, absolutely.
0: There's some positivity there. Let's go over the answers. On this day in 1975, Superdome opened in the city of New Orleans. Still around today. In the year 2000, the first country to welcome its billionth born citizen was India. Very first one to have 1 billion citizens living there.
3: China makes sense, though.
0: Notorious outlaw couple blamed for bank robberies in the 30s were Bonnie and Clyde. And in the 70s, Coca-Cola came out with a new drink to compete with Dr. Pepper. It was Mr. Pibb. Mr. Pibb.
3: Mm. Yeah, what'd you think about it?
1: I love that they put a Mr. at the front.
0: They still produce it to this day.
3: Hey.
1: Oh, they do? You can still get Mr. Pibb?
0: You can still get it.
5: It's not Mr. anymore. It's Pibb Extra.
1: Oh.
3: Yeah, that's right.
0: Anyway, Brian, I'm sorry it wasn't enough to beat Brooke, but you got some Brooke and Jeffrey swag to take home.
2: Thanks so much, guys.
3: Hey, we love you,
2: appreciate
3: Brian.
2: It.
0: Good luck on that drive. Come back and play again soon. It's Brooke and Jeffrey in the morning. 101.

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10: Who doesn't love Costco?
11: So nice.
10: Seriously, the chicken bakes, the 4-gallon tubs of laxatives.
11: Ew.
10: They've got everything.
12: Oh my God, why do you need that?
10: Well, yeah. We have a message from somebody who loves it so much. He wants to tell his future partner about his one important rule that he always abides by.
11: Oh.
10: And it doesn't involve goosing the sample lady. Spoiler.
11: Okay.
10: Plus, we hear from a woman who's extremely turned on by the idea that her crush looks exactly like a famous celebrity.
11: Ooh.
10: Oh, wait, maybe I should say infamous.
11: Oh.
12: Oh, no.
10: And I don't know if it's a compliment, but yeah. We'll find out in a brand new loser line coming up at 9:10.

0: what's up with you?
1: Wait a minute, is this the right number?
2: It's the loser line.
0: Come on, just call me back.
3: If you haven't heard the loser line before, it works like this. Let's say someone approaches you while you're out at the Lego convention and uses this charming pickup line on you.
4: Yeah.
5: Hey, girl, I promise it won't hurt if you step on me in the middle of the night.
6: It will.
3: Whatever you do, don't point to the age group on the box and say, "Are you sure you're old enough for 14 plus?" Instead, bat your eyes and tell him you'd like to get him in bed and give him the old Danish oven.
4: What?
6: Oh. What's a Danish? Oh, I don't know.
3: You know? Home of Legoland?
4: Yeah.
6: Oh, now I get the joke in a sense?
3: I don't know if it's actually reaching. But that's when you give him the number to the loser line. So hopefully he calls it and leaves an awkward voicemail that we can play on the air. Voicemails like this one.
7: Next message. Hey, this is we met by the mailboxes in our apartment building. You helped me carry that giant Amazon box upstairs. Anyway, I had a really great time talking to you, and, now you know which apartment I live in. So, if you happen to come by and you hear me arguing with someone in my apartment, just know, it's not real. I'm not actually talking to anyone. I just like to replay conversations in my head, except, out loud, and

0: usually with better comebacks, hopefully, than I had in the moment. If you ever hear me yelling something, you're like, well, that's not what your mother said, Karen, at like 11:30 at night. I swear I'm not fighting with anyone. I'm just finally winning an argument from 3 weeks ago. So, yeah, not that weird. Okay, call me back. Next message.
1: Oh, wow.
2: Who doesn't do that?
3: No, exactly.
1: Yeah.
4: I don't know.
1: Yeah.
4: I win every argument, so I don't know nothing about it.
3: I talk to myself all the time, but I don't argue. I agree.
5: Oh. You're like, you're right, Mom. I am worth nothing.
3: No, I just agree with myself. I'm like, Jeff, you are so right about that, and sometimes I agree too much. And that leads to kind of a love sesh.
5: Okay. Wow. That's not what she's replaying.
2: How did you my
3: how
2: man?
3: Weird that That's is. What I heard her say. Yes.
5: She felt way more normal than
2: Jeff.
5: Good point.
3: Good commentary, Jeff. Well done.
6: Oh, no. Next message.
7: Hey, so here's the deal. I should probably warn you about one thing. If we ever go to Costco together, I have kind of a rule. We can't leave unless we've done at least one full lap. Okay, like, you think you're just running in real quick for paper towels. Now, suddenly, you're getting on a patio seat and eating free taquitos, and that's just the magic of Costco. So hopefully, you're cool with that. Oh, and also, if I buy the croissants, you have to help me eat them. There's 12 of them, and I always tell myself I'll freeze half, but I've never frozen half. I've never frozen them ever. So either that, or you can't or won't eat half. But yeah, that's it. Are we clear? Capiche?
6: Next message.
4: Hey, I gotta say, Costco croissants top tier. My family buys them all the time.
5: Dude, yeah. I feel this so guy. I'm with a man I can't take to Costco because he doesn't do the things.
2: Oh.
5: He doesn't sit in the furniture and eat the free samples.
4: He doesn't enjoy the experience.
5: No. He's not allowed. He's not even on our membership.
4: Oh, wow.
5: Yeah, he can't go in by himself.
3: I feel like
5: he's not allowed.
4: That's the first step towards divorce.
5: Yeah,
3: I feel like she's referencing somebody specific.
5: Oh, definitely
3: that.
5: My husband.
3: Oh, yeah. I'm just gonna call him out. Okay.
5: Even though the kids know, like, we can't take dad. Yeah.
4: We're going to Costco. Don't tell dad.
5: Yeah.
2: Maybe you can bring this guy instead.
3: But if you're like Brooke and you also are into free samples, you can always head over to our YouTube page where Brooke will don a hairnet and use her one glove finger to pop a tiny second date update into your ear.
5: There it is.
3: There you go. Oh. Swirl it around.
5: It's not going to hurt,
3: just
5: I promise.
3: See how it feels.
5: Yeah.
3: And if you like it, you can binge all the wholesale content that we have to offer.
5: Nope, I'll even put it in your other ear.
3: Oh,
2: hey. Wow.
4: Okay.
3: Good thing her husband's not allowed to be in the room. Make sure you listen in bulk. Just find it at Brooke and Jeffrey.
4: Yes.
3: Now, let's get back to the clips.
6: Next message.
8: Hey, it's Victor. I was just driving home and I was reflecting on our deep conversation. I don't normally meet women as intelligent as you are.
2: Oh.
8: So this is refreshing. But I just thought our talk was really... resonating. It was definitely verbacious. No. Hold on. Sorry. Verbose. I think I'm using that right. But yes. It reminds me of a quote I read once in a book, a big book, small letters, that said, "A closed door is ultimately just a wall that swings." Think about that for 24 hours. I remember when I read that, I didn't leave my apartment for like a week. So perhaps this is too deep for our first voicemail conversation, but I know this. I know we don't want to be swinging walls in life. Right? Don't you agree? All right. Call me back.
6: Next message. Well,
3: didn't know we had Socrates leaving a message on the loser line today.
5: Yeah.
4: He's trying so hard.
3: Dropping wisdom about doors and walls.
5: And swinging things.
3: Yeah.
5: I don't know that that's how the quote goes, but I like my swinging walls, you know?
3: Very verbose. Why do I feel like your husband's not allowed with this either?
5: Yeah. No, he's very much allowed with the swinging walls.
6: Next message.
9: Hey, Adam. It's Sarah. You know, the one with the hairy arm. I just wanted you to know that I showed my mom a picture of you. I took it while you weren't looking at the bar. Sorry. Hope that's okay. But my mom says you're bad news.

0: which obviously just makes me even more into you than I was before.
1: Yeah.
0: And I don't even care if she says you look like a young Ted Bundy. Oh. Like, who even is that? Next message.
2: Oh my God.
3: Who even is that?
4: Oh no.
1: I mean, you'll find out, it sounds like.
3: I don't know that you'll know. Yeah. Yeah. Just the police will.
4: Yeah.
1: Yeah.
3: I do appreciate that she is very confident about her hairy arms.
1: Yeah.
4: Yeah.
3: You know?
1: Yes, yeah, she might be the weird one in between the two of them.
3: Yeah.
1: If
3: yeah.
1: you're bragging about your one hairy arm.
3: You mean between her and Ted Bundy?
1: Between her and Ted Bundy, no. She might be the creep.
3: Okay.
1: But remember, hit up our YouTube at Brooke and Jeffrey, where we post all of our content, our second dates, our phone taps, and video of us reacting to every Loser Line clip. We've got a phone tap coming up for you right after this.

0: Recently, we got an email from a husband who wanted us to prank his wife. Mm. And she's going to be re-entering the workforce after taking a few years off.
1: Oh, good for her.
0: Actually, she has an interview lined up via phone today.
1: Oh, I bet she's nervous.
0: Well, probably. Yeah. We're not going to cancel that. Uh-huh. We're just going to call a little bit early, saying that we're with that company.
1: Oh, no.
0: And this is a direct quote from her husband. She is the nicest person you will ever meet.
1: Aww.
0: So you'll have to try really hard to fluster her. And we say challenge accepted.
1: Hey.
0: For your phone tap right now.
2: It's a Brooke and Jeffrey phone tap on 101.7 The Beach.
3: Hello?
0: Hey, is this Alice Walker?
3: Yeah, this is Alice. Can I help you?
0: Yeah, my name's Grant from Beta Wave Solutions. And I know we were scheduled for an interview with you in about an hour, but
3: right?
0: I just had some time open up.
1: Oh.
0: So is it okay if we do it now?
3: Okay.
0: Yeah, sorry about that. It's just I'm so busy, so this would be great.
3: Oh, no problem. I'm just let me get to my office and okay.
0: Great. So, all right, let's just dive right in. So tell me, what made you apply for the position here?
3: Well, I've been out of the workforce for a little bit and I felt like it was time for a more serious role. I'm ready to come back in and I've done some software development.
0: I'm sorry, I can't hear you. Can you speak up, please?
3: Yeah, I'm sorry. I've done some software development.
0: Sorry, hold on a second.
3: Oh.
0: Okay, go ahead.
3: Okay. Right, and then a little bit of...
0: I'm trying to finish it off here, so...
3: Do you want to stick to our original time? Maybe this isn't... Are you in the middle of something? I'm sorry.
0: No, it's fine. It's Margarita Mondays here at the office, so...
3: Oh.
0: I'm in charge of making the margs. We like to have a little bit of fun around here. So
3: that is fun. Margaritas are fun.
0: It's a good time, trust me. But sorry, so go back to what you were saying. You went to prison for what?
3: No. I've not gone to prison.
0: Oh. I could have swore you said prison.
3: No.
0: No.
3: No, I worked at some startups.
0: Okay. Oh, my bad.
3: No.
0: So no prison. Got it. Okay. You were telling me about your job experience?
3: Yes. Right? I've done some software development. And
0: No, go ahead. I'm listening.
3: Okay,
0: got a big batch going.
3: Are you sure you don't want to do this another time?
0: Sorry? What,
3: I mean, the
0: what was
3: blending.
0: That? I didn't hear you.
3: I said, are you sure you don't want to do this at a different time?
0: Why are you yelling?
3: I was yelling before because the blending sound very loud.
0: Well, we don't do a lot of yelling in the workplace, so.
3: I'm sure. I know.
0: Okay.
3: You were asking about my work experience.
0: Oh, right. Prison. We were talking about.
3: No, I've not been to prison.
0: Oh, right. You have not, but I know somebody who has. Actually, our boss, Kayla.
3: Oh.
0: She did some time for identity theft.
4: Oh.
3: No. Oh. Okay.
0: And she is just the best. Just think twice before you give her your ID or anything.
3: Is that a joke?
0: Yeah, you got me.
3: It sounds like you guys do things differently there.
0: That's for sure. Can you hold on a second?
3: Oh.
5: Oh, my God. You guys are going crazy out here. All right, everybody settle down. I'm doing an interview. I'm just going to set the picture down outside my door, okay? Observe yourself.
0: Oh, wow. It's getting rowdy out there.
3: Yeah.
0: They love Margarita Mondays.
3: I've been out of the workforce for quite a while. I guess I don't know what it's like out there.
0: Well, you know, the workforce is kind of like prison, so you should be pretty comfortable if you able to get the job here.
3: Yeah,
0: Sorry, I'm just making another batch.
3: I don't know why you think I went to prison.
0: I didn't
3: go to prison. No!
0: Okay, again, no need to yell. We're just doing a normal job interview here, so.
3: Maybe I'm not the right fit for Beta Wave. I'm sorry.
0: What?
3: I said maybe I'm not the right fit.
0: I'm sorry?
3: Maybe I don't fit in your company atmosphere. Is perhaps.
0: Oh, no.
3: Maybe this isn't going to work. I don't know if this is going to work.
0: Oh, no.
3: Okay?
0: Well, that's a shame because your husband Keith said you'd be a great fit here and you'd be easy to do a prank call on. So
3: what?
0: Was he wrong?
3: Wait, are you kidding me?
0: Yeah.
3: What?
0: I am kidding.
3: What are you talking?
0: Because my name is Jeff. I work on a radio show called Brooke and Jeffrey in the Morning. This is a phone tap.
3: Oh, gosh.
0: Yeah, I don't work at that company. Your husband, Keith, wanted to mess with you.
3: I thought, who has a margarita machine, right? Oh, God.
0: Maybe you need a few pre-interview margs before you do your real interview in an hour. Might help you relax.
3: I think I do. Yeah.
0: Me too.
2: 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Only on

0: You guys remember a few weeks ago when we did a story about an elementary school that was going to deploy an AI-powered humanoid robo-teacher in their classroom?
1: Oh, yeah. The one with the shirt that was buttoned down just so.
2: It was like a sexy one, right? Yeah.
0: She has a brain, too, Brooke.
1: Okay. She's classy about it.
0: Brooke and Jeffrey in the morning.
2: Doesn't.
0: If you remember, it was going to cost $60,000, and the robot's name was Sally.
1: Mm-hmm.
0: And as Brooke said, she was extremely attractive.
2: I mean, those kids will pay attention to her for
1: sure. Yeah. Well,
2: or be distracted.
1: It's good that she was doing elementary school and not junior high or middle school.
0: I mean, if moms want their fathers to be more involved in their parents' schoolwork, this would have been the answer.
2: Show up to every PTA meeting.
0: Yeah, well,
1: that is
0: true story. I know.
1: But
0: there's been a development. Apparently, the school has changed their minds.
1: Oh,
3: no. What?
2: Why?
0: The reason why? They did a little more digging and found that Sally is made by the same company who makes adult play robots.
1: What?
2: You don't say.
0: And
2: Jeff.
0: I do have
1: what
0: pictures of those robots if you'd like to see them.
1: Unshocking news ever.
0: But parents apparently were concerned. They brought it up to the PTA, like, what if Sally malfunctions and starts to unbutton more?
3: No.
0: What if there's a banana in the room and her instincts kick in?
1: Do you know what's wild? Is the one that you sent me that's the adult play robot is actually more conservative looking than
2: tame.
1: The teacher robot was.
0: Well, unionized teachers also took aim at the adult doll company, so in the end, there wasn't enough support. And they're officially doing away with her.
1: Dang it, we're stuck with humans.
0: And that obviously brings up a whole new issue. Sally needs a home.
1: I bet that there is some people that would provide it for her.
0: That's why I would like to officially welcome the next member of our morning show.
2: Sally!
0: Open the door and let her in.
2: Oh, sexy Sally.
0: Come on in, Sally.
1: No.
0: Where is she?
2: I'm still clapping in case she walks in.
1: I think
2: in.
1: She looked through the window and saw what she was coming into and turned around and left.
0: Oh, wait, she's not here?
1: Yeah, she ghosted you, Jeff.
3: She had a malfunction.
0: Did my credit card get declined again?
2: Oh,
0: shoot. Jose, you may need to spot me 30 grand on this.
2: 30 grand?
0: Yeah.
2: Jesus.
0: It'll be worth it.
1: Just half of the 60.
2: Oh, my God.
0: Anyway, we'll get that figured out. But now I'm going to toss it over to our own AI play thing.
2: Yeah.
0: We call him Digital Jake. Jake, initiate conversation trivia mode. Go.
4: Today is National Big Forehead Day.
1: Oh.
2: Hey.
4: It's real. It's a holiday celebrating that giant blank billboard sitting directly above your eyebrows.
1: Yay.
4: And let's be honest. If we're crowning the champion of big foreheads, there's only one real winner. The bald head.
2: Oh, yeah. That's all forehead.
4: Bald people don't lose their hair. They simply gain more forehead.
2: Yeah.
1: It wraps all the way to the back of the neck.
2: Is.
4: Until eventually their hairline gives up and says, you know what? You just have the whole thing.
1: Yeah.
0: That's nice.
4: And that's why today we're honoring the smooth domed legends who've embraced the shine with a special Hair Today, Gone Tomorrow edition of Plenty of 20. Now, you'll say a number 1 through 20. I'll give you a question about one of the world's most famous baldies. You just got to answer correctly to stay in the game. If you get it wrong, you're at risk of getting shocked by a medium-sized dog shock collar.
2: Ooh. Oh, no. Can Sexy Sally take my shock?
0: Oh, my God. We get so many clicks on that.
4: We'll start with the woman who thinks alopecia

0: That's just a cute baby name.
1: Aww.
0: That's Alexis.
2: Alopecia.
1: Allie. Or aloe for sure.
3: Two.
0: Number two. Alexis, you may receive no help from the room on this question. Now, Michael Jordan. Hopefully you've heard of him. Michael J. Jordan, not Michael B. Jordan. He helped popularize the shaved head look during the 90s.
3: Oh.
0: But before going bald, what sport did he briefly retire from basketball to play professionally in 1994?
3: Oh.
0: Is it golf, baseball, hockey, or pogo stick soccer in Portugal?
3: That's impressive. Okay, I'm actually can't believe I'm saying this. I'm gonna thank Brooke on this one because for our podcast, she made me watch Space Jam is where it's in, where he plays baseball.
1: Yeah.
3: And
0: now he does play golf in Space Jam, Alexis.
2: Yeah.
0: Do you want to change your answer?
3: No, because I got the whole story from Brooke how he played baseball, and that's why it's funny in the movie, even though I didn't laugh. Baseball.
0: Alexis says baseball. She's right. It was not funny when Brooke told her about it, but she is correct. Jordan spent a season in the Chicago White Sox organization before returning to the NBA.
1: I remember watching when I was a kid and being like, Dad, why aren't they calling him up to the big leagues? He's just stuck in the minors. He's not very good, son.
3: Yeah.
0: Your dad was right, Jose. All right, Brooke, your turn.
4: Eight. That feels like a bald number.
0: All right.
4: He's really round on the top.
0: In 2015, actor Vin Diesel surprised fans by revealing he's naturally what hair color?
4: Ooh.
0: Is he blonde, black hair, brunette, or Ron Weasley red?
4: I'm like trying to picture his eyebrows, and his eyebrows are definitely not red, so I can't imagine him being a redhead. I want to say blonde. I'm going to say blonde. I think he has kind of light eyebrows.
1: And he shocked everyone.
0: Brooke thinks Vin Diesel is actually blonde. And she's actually right.
1: Hey, I thought brown for sure.
0: No, he's a blondie. Good old Mark Sinclair, as he was once known.
4: Oh.
0: All right, we're two for two. Jose, we're over to you. How about a number that's not two or eight?
1: Five.
0: Pitbull is known as Mr. Worldwide and Mr. 305 Miami, but what U.S. city did he actually grow up in before becoming a global superstar?
1: Wait, was it Miami?
0: Is it Los Angeles, Cleveland, Miami, the LeBron cities, or Spokane?
1: See, he always says Miami, and I gotta say, Pitbull doesn't lie. He's from Miami.
0: Jose's saying Miami.
4: Hey! Way to not overthink it and trust Pitbull.
0: There you
1: go. I gotta think about that.
0: Pitbull would never lie. We're three for three. We're talking baldies for National Big Forehead Day. And Jeffrey, we're over to you. How about a number?
2: Four.
4: Wait, if he gets this right, does Jake get shocked?
0: We don't know, Brooke.
1: And we shaved Jake's head.
0: We don't know. Jeffrey, number four. Before starring in action movies, Great Britain's own Jason Statham was a world-class athlete in this sport for over a decade. Was it boxing, diving, rowing, or competitive moisturizing? Jason Statham.
4: Is that a time thing, or is it more just how much you can lather
0: on? Yeah, I think it's a volume-based game.
4: Yeah, volume, okay.
2: He does have a smooth, shiny dome, so moisturizing wouldn't be totally out of the question. I feel like the instinct would be boxing, because he's such a tough guy action star.
4: Yeah, but like, diving, you would shave your head so that you're more aerodynamic going into the water.
1: That's why they wear the caps, too.
2: But that's the thing. You can wear a cap. See, the secret is you got to look at the toes. Toes tell you when you have a diver because they curl delicately over the edge of the platform.
4: And you've noticed Jason Statham's feet?
2: In the movie Crank, he spends a lot of time running without shoes on.
1: Actually, that's a good movie.
2: And those are diving toes that man has.
0: Jeffrey says diving, and he's correct.
1: We did it.
0: Everyone got it right, which means I have lost today. 20 of 20.
4: So, good shot, Jake.
2: That means for the first time in a long time, Jake is going to be getting shocked while singing by Pitbull, I Know You Want Me.
1: Hey.
2: Go for it, Jake.
0: One, two, three, four, uno, dos, tres. I know you want me. You know I want ya.
4: Yeah.
0: I know you want me.
4: That was so good, Jake.
1: Yeah.
0: You're not getting any more of it, right? We're done.
1: Oh, man. I want to
4: hear that fireball song.
3: Yeah.
5: What a show! If you want to hear it again, find it online on our socials at Brooke and Jeffrey.
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1: It's like Summerfest today. It's National Watermelon Day. It's also Monday. Boop, boop, Monday. We're all requested to kick off another broadcasting week. Hello, it's Jackson Blue. Let's go.

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1: It's Jackson Blue. Time for a little status check on a Monday. How's your Monday?
2: My Monday is awesome. How's your Monday going?
1: 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Yeah, that's me.
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1: 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And if you're like me, the wheels on your bus might be falling off, so you might need a shout-out right now. Monday shout-outs. Everybody could use one, so make one. Make somebody feel good on this Monday. They might make you a saint eventually. 833-584-123.

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Go right to the main event. We're in the middle of sweaty wedding season, so let's talk about wedding horror stories. Anything goes. What monster thing happened at your wedding that we could talk about on the radio? Give me a

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1: It's Jackson Blue. Intern Erica is here as well for some Relationship Talk Monday and wedding horror stories. 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
2: Is this Jackson?
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2: She said, I'm only kidding. 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Yeah, nobody laughed. 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
1: 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It's Jackson Blue taking your wedding horror stories. Hello. 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
1: Spider-Man Brand New Day had a monster weekend. 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
1: A man from West Virginia was arrested after stealing $17,000 worth of Little Debbie snacks. You could buy a lot of Little Debbie snacks for $17,000. 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

0: 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Text in. All right, here's the new thing for today. I want you to give me your Monday in three words.
1: Crazy, sexy, cool. I had a crazy day at work. I saw a sexy-ass man, and now I'm in my car, chilling in the air conditioning, cooling.
0: Wow, that was like a way better answer than I could have ever asked for. However, send me your answers right now. Give me your Monday in three words on the Jackson Blue Show text line. 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

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We're breaking your Monday down using English. Hello, it is Jackson.

0: Monday down using English. Hello, it is Jackson Blue. I want your Monday in just three words.
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1: All right, get creative. I want your Monday in just three words. What are your three words?
2: Number one hooker. I'm a tow truck driver for a living.
1: Oh, that kind of.
2: Yes, sir.
1: 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Does your girlfriend like that you work as a hooker?
2: She likes the money.
1: So many parallels. She loves the money, probably doesn't love that you come home dirty every day, smelling like random things. Pretty much the exact same, minus the hanky-panky and the glittery body lotion. Although if you wear that, it's a judgment-free zone, you fancy tow truck driver.

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1: I can't believe it's August 3rd. One of my friends said they went to the store and there wasn't just Halloween decorations up at one of the stores. Christmas stuff is already coming out. August 3rd, it's still summer. How's your Monday? 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
1: 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Be still my heart. Are you sure that's not mine? 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La, la, la, la!
0: Oh, yeah, he's loud.
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0: Right, oh my God.
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1: How's your Monday? 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Trina is on the request line. She says hers is not so good.
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1: I just want to say thank you. Thank you for having our radio station on. Thank you for hanging out on a Monday. It's Jackson Blue. Supercharged Request Hour is on. Final hour of the show. We're doubling up requests all hour. 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
1: It's Jackson Blue. We got Nora on the request line right now who says she's having a really bad Monday today for a very specific reason.
2: So I had farina, which is like wheat, and after I cooked it, I realized that there was weevils in it.
1: Weevils in your wheat?
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1: That just sounds like it came out of a kid's book.
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2: We survived a Monday. Yay! It's Jackson Blue. Come back for the Tuesday show tomorrow. Right now, it's time to wrap things up for today with the request of love and devotion, which says to Declan, you are my light in every storm and the calm in every day. I'm endlessly grateful for you. I love you. 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
1: This is the TJ Show, and look at that. It's Monday, August 3rd, 2026. Hello, J-Bo.
2: Good day, sir.
1: Hello, Kenny.
3: Hey now.
1: Hi, Heather.
4: Hello.
1: You know all those years where everyone was talking about how hard it's been at the movies? It's been hard to get people to go out to the movies. I think Spider-Man, amongst all the problems that he's been solving for many years, is solving this problem.
3: He's a hero.
1: Because I think the number was $922 million globally for Spider-Man over the weekend.
3: $927.
1: There you go.
2: And I'll shortchange them.
1: Well, I'm just so excited for moviegoers, and my goodness, I always go, well, how many Spider-Man movies can you make? I guess keep making them, because people keep showing up. I am so out of the loop. I hear you guys talking about this movie. You all saw it over the weekend. Kenny saw it on Thursday.
3: Yep.
1: And you've sold me on this, the excitement here in this room. Hit me with it. What did you do? What did you do at the theater? Give me the whole scoop.
2: Well, I took my husband Archie to go see it for his full day of birthday celebrations we can talk about later. And it was amazing. The storyline was great. The running time was about 2 hours and 25 minutes. But at no time was I thinking like, ugh, I can't wait for this to be over. If anything, right. I was like, I need 30 minutes more. Mm. It was really, really good.
4: Could have been 3 hours and I would have been happy.
2: Yeah,
1: well,
2: it was great.
1: That's great. And then, you know, Heather hates almost everything.
4: Yeah.
1: How did you feel about it?
4: I loved it. I thought it was really good.
1: Well, see, now
4: that's
1: my
4: favorite. It's my favorite Spider-Man that's ever been made.
1: All right.
4: Yeah.
1: Very cool.
4: At the moment, currently.
2: Now, I know there's some confusion about that. At the end of Marvel movies, they usually throw in like an extra clip or two.
1: Well, and by the way, Kenny sent out a public service announcement when you saw it on Thursday. He said, don't waste your time
3: right.
1: with the ending.
3: Stand by that.
4: And I agree, honestly.
1: Okay, so you
4: I agree with that. It's a waste of time.
1: Didn't listen to Kenny? Did you listen to Kenny?
2: No, I didn't listen to Kenny. Of course not. One day I will listen to Kenny.
4: No, I listened to Kenny.
2: No. I stayed.
1: You're a nerd.
2: I stayed.
1: Was it a disappointment?
2: No, it wasn't a disappointment because I had my husband Archie, who's like super into like Marvel movies and comics, explained to me what it was.
1: Okay.
2: And so it made sense.
4: Right, but you just explained to me what he explained, and I was confused by it, but I still think it's a waste of time.
1: Okay, don't do
4: even
1: it.
4: Even with the explanation, I still think it's you don't need to see it. It's
1: no hints. No hints. We don't want to give away.
2: You can see it if you want to.
4: Yeah, but yeah, see it if you want to. I don't care what you do.
2: Like I said, for those who don't know, we'll think it's a waste of time. For those who know, they get it.
1: All right, intriguing. Now, how do I not stay? How long are the credits? 15 minutes?
2: I don't know. I didn't time that. You can go use the bathroom and come back.
1: Okay, good.
3: Between the previews, commercials, the end credits, and everything like that, I felt like I did spend 3 hours at the movie.
4: Right, yeah.
1: Yeah, they don't tell you exactly when the movie starts, do they? They get you there on time to fill up the room, and it's like a half an hour of commercials now?
3: Well, real quick, we talked about the $927 million. That's second all-time for an opening weekend, only behind Avengers Endgame. And actually, the top four movies are all Marvel movies. Zootopia 2 is the only non-Marvel movie at number 5 when it made 600-something million a couple of years ago.
1: Wow. Look at that. That's good to be in the Marvel business.
2: It is.
1: It's good to be a superhero. Well, listen, we've got a whole lot to get to today. You're always welcome to join in at 877-RADIO-TJ. 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You guys ready to do this?
2: Yes, sir.
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0: the TJ Show. It's always a treat when we have a voicemail waiting for us from Michael in Southern Oregon.
1: Oh, that's the friend right there.
0: You know, he calls us, and you could do the same thing. 877-RADIO-TJ. It's your passport to get on the radio. You either catch us in the studio, or you get us on the voicemail like Michael did here.
2: Hey, everyone. It's Michael from Southern Oregon.
0: Michael has quite a knack for remembering dates. Like, I think he must have a running log or a journal.
1: Yeah, it's pretty impressive.
2: Do you remember what voicemail I left you a year ago today?
0: J-Bo, real quick, think fast.
1: The one about his chickens.
0: No, but close.
1: Oh, okay. All right.
2: You had asked a question if your listeners could make a sound like an animal.
0: If listeners could sound like an animal. And I think this was inspired because, you know, every once in a while, Kenny shows off his talent. He could sound like a horse.
1: And that was a guess. I guessed about the chickens. Man.
0: Yeah.
1: I had no idea.
0: Well, apparently this was a big day for Michael.
1: Okay.
2: And I gave you different animal sounds.
0: Yeah, that's coming back to me. Remember when he was doing animal sounds on the phone?
1: I do remember that, yes.
0: Showing off his many talents.
2: And so I shall do them again.
0: Oh, encore presentation.
1: Alrighty.
3: Maybe he's been practicing.
0: Yeah.
2: Rooster.
0: Here's a rooster. That's pretty good.
1: That's spot good.
0: On. I would say the open is stronger than the close, but overall, a great rooster crow.
2: Goat.
0: A goat.
2: Nah.
0: I don't know. It's okay.
1: But it sounds like good. A hungry goat. Like, it's a little thin.
0: Well, also, I will say, I've been around goats before, and sometimes they sound more human-like than you expect. Like, it's like this... Blah, blah, blah, blah. And that, yeah, it's really weird and gross, but that actually might be more accurate than it feels.
2: A dog?
0: Dog. Yeah, that's pretty good.
3: I'm scared.
2: And also, a chimpanzee.
0: Oh.
1: That is scary.
0: Okay, that's a really good one.
2: Okay, bye.
0: Bye. All
1: right,
0: there you go.
1: Okay, bye.
3: Wow. So nice, we did it twice.
0: You know what? Thank you, Michael, for reminding me of this. Now, you know, it's slowly coming back to me, but that helped me remember that very special moment on our show. How dare I forget? Can we make today a holiday?
3: Yes.
1: Put it on your calendar, please.
0: Yeah, the day that Michael called to make animal sounds, and then we'll have to do a second holiday, the encore presentation.
1: That's right.
0: There's another one here. It's very short.
4: Have the little pinky toe.
0: You know what? Come on. Leave me alone. This is Mark in West Virginia. And this is the guy who's been making fun of me because I did have a serious pinky toe injury, and this was last week. And by the way, just so you know, everything's fine. I'm walking around great.
1: Yeah, usually pinky toes do recover once they're being hurt by shoes. You stop wearing the shoes, the pinky toe recovers. You're fine.
0: Right. I know. I'm wearing old shoes. I've been comfortable. And if you missed that whole drama, you can hear it on our podcast from last week. Just search for The TJ Show wherever you listen to them. Can't wear cool shoes without getting hurt. It's wild. We

0: This is the TJ Show, our news. It sounds different around here. Kenny reads through every story he can find, and then he brings us the most interesting ones. Kenny, what's happening on the planet today?
1: Last Friday, we talked about how UEFA, the union that governs soccer in Europe, was boycotting the 2030 FIFA World Cup because of FIFA's plans to allow private investors to take a stake in the tournament.
0: Yeah, I wonder how that would affect the game. You think at all? And by the way, it was every single team, wasn't it, that said no way?
1: Well, we talked about UEFA, which is 55, the best of the best. But since then, we also have the Asian Soccer Union and the American Soccer Union all also agreeing to boycott. And by Friday night, FIFA reversed the decision.
2: I mean, you can't have a World Cup if you don't have teams.
3: Right.
2: So, probably a good idea.
0: Yeah, no, I'm glad to hear that. Because I know, just from the little bit of dabbling I've done with soccer, the people who love it, they're all in. They love that game.
3: Right.
0: And yeah, how in the world could that be good for the integrity of the game?
3: And I think that if you saw the changes that were made in this World Cup in the Americas, there would have been way more of that if there were private investors who had stakes in the FIFA World Cup.
0: All right.
1: Well, so they talked about the hydration breaks.
3: Right.
1: And all of the advertising revenue that came in because of those extra timeouts. In the first and second half. So, yeah, we probably would have seen more of that.
4: Mm-hmm. We care about their hydration. We just want them to make sure their lips are wet.
0: And to make $100 billion while we're at it. Kenny, what else do you have?
1: We talked a little bit about movies earlier. Spider-Man making $927 million worldwide in its opening weekend. But The Odyssey is not slowing down. It brought down $136.2 million over the weekend globally. It is now at $911 million globally.
0: Unbelievable.
1: About to cross that $1 billion mark. And I saw this story. You know that Christopher Nolan intended for this movie to be seen in IMAX, but not only that, 70mm IMAX, for which there are only 25 movie theaters in the country that have this capability to play the movie the way he truly intended it to be seen. A lot of those shows are still completely sold out, to the point where AMC at Lincoln Center, New York City, is now running showtimes 24/7. You have people going to sold-out shows at 2 o'clock in the morning, 5 o'clock in the morning, just to see this film the way the filmmaker intended.
2: You know how some movies make it into theater and then like 3 weeks later they're out of there? I wonder if he was so intentional about making it with these like very limited theaters so that this way the movie can stay in theaters for a very long time.
0: I don't know. I love that he cares so much about the art of it that he's like, well, I don't care. This is going to look right in 25 theaters. Have at it, guys. Go try and see it.
1: Well, J-Bo, you make a good point because theaters are already committed through the middle of September to keep on showing this movie. And I wouldn't be surprised if they extend the run even further than that because of such high demand.
0: I would have never been sold on going to see anything about The Odyssey, but now I'm in. And there's one theater about 45 minutes from where we broadcast from. They sell it. It's been jam-packed, nonstop, showing after showing. I wish I could be in New York right now to interview people going at 5 in the morning.
2: Well, who knows? They might still have it come December.
0: Kenny, thanks for keeping us somewhat informed.
1: That's what's happening.

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0: This is the TJ Show. I'm bringing this up because I saw a headline over the weekend about baseball. Baseball doesn't need anything else working against it. A lot of people have abandoned their teams, and like there's really big teams like the Dodgers, the Mets, and people are showing up for those games. But when I was a kid in the 90s, I was the biggest fan of baseball. I played it. I collected all the cards. I knew all the stats. And then in the 90s, they went on a strike. And it's not like I planned to give up on it, but because there was no baseball, I didn't watch baseball. And then the world just like took me away. And then I was focused on other things. I never went back. Well, now there are headlines going around, and it might be on the heels of this Tarek Skubal trade. I think it's a $32 million deal with the Los Angeles Dodgers. People are saying the scales are tipped in one direction and the biggest teams are buying the best players. And then it's so predictable where the season goes. And you get a team like the Oakland A's that can't stay afloat. Like, when do they get an opportunity to compete with these guys?
1: Just the A's now, though. They're no longer in Oakland.
0: Right, yeah. I mean, who the heck knows?
2: They will be the Las Vegas A's.
0: Yeah. But to me, when you are giving all these teams all of this money to stack up these mega teams, it's kind of like when I get excited about beating my daughter in basketball. Like, she's 11 and a half. I'm not even a great basketball player. Should I be celebrating that I'm just dominating?
1: Yes. Yes, you should.
0: Well, I do.
1: Yes.
0: But I'm saying, is that a fair match? And so doesn't that hurt the integrity of the game if you're giving these teams all of the money to get the very best players? And I think the other sports, they have this figured out, right? They have these salary caps.
2: In the NFL, they have a salary cap. In the NBA, they have a more creative way to have parity in the league. And with the NBA, at least, it seems to be working because there have been eight different championships the last eight seasons. Mm-hmm. It's hard to have a dynasty in the NFL anymore. And I think what happens here is you have the collective bargaining agreement between the players and the owners in the MLB ends in December. And with this Tarek Skubal trade, analysts are pretty much guaranteeing that we will not have a baseball season
0: next year
2: because part of the new CBA is a proposed salary cap and salary floor in Major League Baseball. The players don't like it, but the owners don't want the Dodgers to win every year. Remember, they're back-to-back defending champions. They were the favorites to win before they got Skubal, definite favorites to win it again this year. So they want some more parity in the league, and we might not have baseball because of it, because it doesn't seem they can come to an agreement.
1: Or they can just like rig it the way they rig every other sport.
0: Well, who said they're rigging every other sport?
1: I mean, I don't know. Some of these calls, you're like, that don't seem right. We should make all sports like the WWE.
0: Wrestling.
1: Let's just write it out. Let's write scripts.
0: People love wrestling.
2: Well, SummerSlam did very well over the weekend.
1: That's what I'm saying.
0: Right. I mean, it seems like people don't care one way or another.
1: Right.
0: But I'll bring it right back to the Savannah Bananas. They've got it figured out. And is that scripted?
1: It always comes back to the Savannah
0: Bananas.
1: They're the solution.
0: They're
1: semi-scripted, I think. Yeah, for sure.
0: And people are loving it. Yeah. So there you go. By the way, Kenny is a sports radio wind-up toy. You just heard it. You are good at that. You're very good.
2: I'm afraid because you lost interest in baseball. We're likely going to have a work stoppage next year, and I'm only thinking about the young kids who are into baseball right now who may fall off the sport just like you did.
0: Oh, you're going to save so much time in your life. Good for you. Maybe this work stoppage should happen. This is the TJ Show.

0: This is the TJ Show, Rowan in Milton, Florida. What can we do for you?
1: I was wondering, do you guys know about Delilah?
2: How do you not know about Delilah?
3: It's a legend.
1: Because I've always been wondering this ever since I've heard you and Delilah.
0: She's not my mom. That's not my mom.
1: No. Do you guys have like some sort of like competition going on or something?
0: No. Why would you think that?
1: Because like, you know, she's also talking to people on the radio, kind of like you guys. But like, that's why I was wondering if you guys were having like some sort of like competition or.

0: something?
1: You know what? That's a very good question, Rowan, because there is a lot of competition in this radio business and on the television and on the internet. But you know, I subscribe to the belief that there's enough room for everyone. And as long as you're working really hard at what you're doing, and you know, with the radio, if you're trying to put on a great show for people and you're serving the community, then there's a space for you. And so Delilah's been doing that very well for a lot of years, probably longer than you've been alive. Wait, how old are you, Rowan?
0: Right now, 12.
1: Yeah, she's been on the radio longer than you've been
2: Maybe
1: alive.
2: Double your lifetime.
1: Yeah, that's
2: Triple,
1: cool.
2: maybe.
0: Also, how do you get into the job that you're doing right now? Because when I grow up, I just want to be in the job like you guys.
1: Oh, look at that.
2: That's cool.
1: Well, yeah, there's a lot of different ways to do it. Jabel, you want to take this one?
3: I was going to tell you to find a different profession.
1: Well,
3: Respectfully, and I enjoy what I do.
1: no, but you know, Rowan, it is a really weird time where, like, we are very grateful because we're in a rare space where we get to be in a radio studio, we get to talk into these microphones, and we all started a long time ago. But I do think that there is going to be space for those who love this craft of broadcasting. So I don't discourage you from doing it. But maybe I think step one, I mean, you're so young, you have so many things to explore. You're doing part one of it already. You're listening to the radio. That was how I started. I started as a listener. I was a fan first, and I spent so much time listening to it. I found out what I liked about it and what I didn't like about it. And then at some point, I just started volunteering at a radio station. I think you got to be willing to work for free and being willing to work for very little money to get the experience. And then you'll decide if you like it or not. And what's cool is when you take that first step towards something you really love, the people start showing up beside you, you know, and people are going to want to help you, especially if they see that you're really passionate about it.
3: I second that.
1: Does that answer your question?
0: Yeah, it answers it pretty much.
1: Cool. Yeah. And here's my hope for you. My hope is that there's a place for you on the radio because you do fall in love with it. You do want to do it. And hopefully you're competing with us one day. Kick our butt one day on the radio,
3: okay? Well, there's no competition, though, right? There's enough space for everybody.
1: Well, yeah, there's still ratings and stuff. And
3: everybody
1: Rowan,
3: can eat.
1: I'm hoping the day comes where you call me one day and you go, yo, you're number two. That'll be fun for you.
2: You could steal me away. I'll be your producer.
1: He's not kidding. All right, Rowan. Well, you have a good day.
0: You too.
1: Thanks
3: All
1: for
3: right,
1: the
3: Rowan.
1: questions.
3: Thanks for calling.
2: Thanks, Ron.
1: Good luck with your radio career, okay?

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0: This is the TJ Show. You know who I was thinking about all weekend, J-Bo?
1: Your wife, Jess?
0: You.
1: That's weird.
0: And your husband, Archie? Because you may remember last week, you brought this up, and this is an issue that a lot of people face. You've been with your husband, Archie, for over a decade.
1: Yes.
0: How do you keep birthdays fresh?
1: Mm-hmm.
0: You even asked our listeners, our amazing listeners, for advice, and we got many a phone call.
1: Yeah, very helpful ones,
0: voicemails.
1: Too.
0: And Saturday was the day.
1: Yes.
0: And I was just thinking about it. I was all curious, like, would she do? Would she finally settle on? Are you okay with this music, by the way?
1: This music is so annoying. All right, it's so sappy.
0: Let me change it. Hold on.
2: Ah!
0: It's better.
1: Just as sappy.
0: I'm waiting. Is everyone waiting? I'm waiting.
1: So TJ's like flapping his hands up and down.
2: He's Cupid.
0: All right, I'm gonna go ahead. The spotlight's on you, J-Bo.
1: So I did put an entire day together on Saturday, and I started it off making sure that my husband Archie first was gonna be a passenger prince. Oftentimes, I get to be the passenger princess where I'm the one being, you know, driven around, but I drove him around.
0: Oh, did you not tell him where you were going?
1: You know, I had to give him a heads up because he has a really busy work schedule and school schedule, and I wanted to make sure that he had his day clear.
0: Oh, fair. You know your man.
1: I do know him. So we

0: set it off with a facial. Now,
1: he got the facial or you went together?
0: No, I scheduled his facial ahead of time, days ahead of time, paid for it, took care of it. So all he had to do was walk in, fill out the paperwork, and then get taken care of. Now, a lot of guys who shave sometimes can have like razor bumps on their face, and so my husband deals with that, and so he enjoys getting facials, and it's been a long time, so I've heard him say he wanted one for a while, so I went ahead and scheduled that for him.
1: That's awesome.
0: And then I picked him up after his appointment, and we went to brunch at a steakhouse that I made reservations for.
1: Steak and eggs?
0: Oh, they had everything.
1: Nice.
0: It was amazing. French toast and pancakes and eggs and steak and all that stuff.
1: And even better than the food, just that time together. Isn't that amazing? Just sit at the table, you look at each other, share your life with one another.
0: Yeah, have some mimosas. You know what I'm saying? Yeah. And then after brunch, I had already bought tickets to the Spider-Man Brand New Day movie.
1: Mm-hmm.
0: So we went and we saw the movie. We had a good time together. We discussed it afterwards. And then after that, I drove him to the gun range so that we can go shooting.
1: Nice.
0: Yes.
1: Look at that.
0: And on the way home, we got
1: burgers. Back up. Did you take any shots?
0: Yeah, pow, pow, pow, yes.
1: How'd you do?
0: I did okay. Pretty good. Yeah. Dead center. Don't mess with me.
2: One of our listeners suggested that maybe you dress up as one of Archie's favorite Marvel characters. Did you do that at any point during the weekend?
0: I can't. First of all, that's weird that you asked me
1: that.
0: Yeah,
1: I wouldn't ask that. Just leave that to your imagination.
0: Yeah, exactly.
1: Actually, don't get it out of your imagination,
0: yeah,
1: too.
0: Get it out.
2: Well, answer the question.
1: No, just don't answer that question. That's for you. But overall, how was the whole day?
0: I asked him. He said it was a great day.
1: That's awesome.
0: He felt seen and loved, and he really appreciated it.
1: Well, just amazing job, and you do this all the time, but like caring about a birthday.
0: Yeah, it's a big deal. I want him to know it's a big deal.
1: Yeah, they just ignore it. I had to learn that one from my wife. So
0: I'm trying to teach it to my husband, Archie.
1: It's fantastic.

0: is the TJ Show or News. It sounds different around here. Kenny reads through every story he can find, and then he brings us the most interesting ones. Kenny, what's happening on the planet today?
1: A Michelin star celebrity chef, Joseph Lingerwood, is awaiting sentencing in South Korea after a garnish he put on a sorbet in his restaurant. He added dead ants to his sorbet to give it a sour kick.
2: Yeah, that is pretty clever, pretty funny. Yeah,
1: now I'm distracted. So here's the deal: in South Korea, it is legal. There are 10 insects that are legal for human consumption, but ants are not because they generally have heavy metal content like mercury, lead. So it's generally considered not safe. Again, his defense, although he did plead guilty, was that this was totally optional. The customer could have the ants or not have the ants. They could put whatever they wanted on their sorbet. But the fact that he broke the law, he did plead guilty, and now he faces up to a year in a South Korean prison for the offense.
0: Wow. Yeah, I've never had a bug that tastes great. I'm looking for one because I like the idea. If we could eat bugs and it was healthy.
1: It's so abundant. I mean, it would be great.
0: Yeah, like those the hornets that stung me. You know, if they were edible, you get rid of the stinger. That would be great. That'd be convenient. It'd be something to do with these things that are bothering a lot of people. They shouldn't even be here.
2: I mean, yeah, they were put here for a particular reason. Maybe it doesn't benefit us directly.
0: Well, no, but I'm saying
2: it definitely benefits us indirectly.
0: I'm talking about that one that came over like in the early 1800s on a boat, but it was supposed to be in Asia. The one that stung me three times. I'm a little salty about it. Okay,
2: well, that's between you and that one.
0: But anyway, glad to know that an ant has a sour taste. I didn't realize that. I would think it would just be bland, like, I don't know, grass.
1: Yeah, and from the photo in this article, it's served, at least when you buy the ants to put them on your sorbet, it's served in like what looks like a caviar case.
0: Really?
1: It looks fancy.
0: Huh.
1: But again, could be potentially dangerous. There is a process for temporary approval to have one of the unlisted insects available at your restaurant, but you have to go through this process, which this restaurant did not for safety reasons.
0: Well, tell us what happens to that guy. Yeah, hopefully everything's posted. Okay.
1: Yeah, if he doesn't go to jail, he's facing at least what they're calling a $30,000 fine.
0: All right. What else you have, Kenny?
1: Driving kids to school apparently takes a lot more time than you may think. A recent study said that millennial parents spend an average of 38 minutes a day driving their kids to and from school. That is 6,858 minutes a year, which equates to about 15 8-hour workdays.
2: No wonder why parents are tired.
3: Doesn't sound like a lot.
0: Well, I guess it all depends.
3: 38 minutes a day? That's not that much.
0: It depends on how you're using the time. It could be a great opportunity to connect with your kids in the car. Driving them anywhere just takes forever. Going to pick up lunch at Chick-fil-A, it's a lot of time, and I think that time is very precious in the car. We can talk to them. We can engage in discussion.
2: All right.
0: It's a cool opportunity.

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1: I don't really know what this means. Hold on. So Joe in Hendersonville, North Carolina, what are you telling your sons about me?
2: You guys are always here. You always answer the phone, unlike my sons. They are on my you-know-what list right now.
1: Are you saying we answer the phone more than your sons do when you call?
2: Yes, yes, yes. No.
1: Joe, sorry to hear that.
2: I'm going to the Y today. That's okay. I have a great life. I'm going to the Y today to take a Pilates class and do a watercolor workshop.
1: Can we have a public service announcement right now? If you're a kid, call your mom.
3: Call your parents.
1: So they don't call the radio station more than they talk to you.
2: Oh, but would you like my oldest son's number? TJ,
1: what?
2: Seriously. I sent Ryan a text with your link, and I said, he always picks up the phone.
1: No, don't use me against your son.
2: Yes, I did. Oh,
1: Joe,
2: yes,
1: you can't do that. No,
2: oh,
1: I don't want
2: to. Yes, I did.
1: Does your son have muscles?
2: My sons are both over 6 feet tall.
1: Yeah, come on, don't do this
2: Ryan
1: to me.
2: Ryan is 6'3" and a half.
1: Why?
2: And he's an independent contractor. Independent contractor. Oh, does he have muscles? He can lift 300 pounds.
3: Yeah, no. Don't put TJ in harm's way. And besides, when TJ's mom calls him, he doesn't always pick up the phone.
1: That's
3: true. Sometimes he has to call her back later.
2: He picked it up last night. He did pick it up last night. Anyway, I love you guys. You always pick up. My dog is here, my beautiful 3-year-old.
1: No, this is all great. Well, Joe, what I'm saying is don't threaten your kid with me, because the last thing I need is a knock at the door and it's Joe's kid. And he's like, yo, you talking to my mama? You like talking to my mom?
2: No, I'm not threatening. I just am stating the fact. I just sent him a text and I said, TJ always picks up the phone.
1: Oh, no, come gosh. On. See, Jable, this is dangerous stuff, right?
4: Yo, radio guy.
1: Yeah.
4: You're making me look bad.
2: He came back? No, listen. He came back with a text and he goes, I'm on my way, which he, of course, wasn't.
1: All right.
2: the other one is my darling son who's 6'5 and a half.
1: Don't tell him about our show. Usually we say spread the word. I don't want you to spread the word to your sons, okay? I'm not getting in the middle of the family drama, but I love you, Joe.
2: No, they just know that, you know, I love you. No, my youngest son is an angel, and so is his wife.
1: Have an amazing week.
2: You too.
1: Yes.
2: Bye.
1: Okay, bye.
3: Bye.
1: Bye. It's the fastest I've gotten off the phone. I mean, kidding me? You can't use me with your sons. That's terrible. But anyway, listen, we give out the phone number, and even for reasons like this, anyone can call it. Anyone can join in on what we do here, 877-RADIO-TJ. That's our phone number. It's your passport to get on the radio. You either catch us in the studio like Joe did, or you'll get our voicemail. 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

0: Jay's show. The storm is brewing. Our Kenny's about to get married. What is it, next February?
1: Yep.
0: You feeling nervous?
1: No, I'm not. I mean, I'm nervous about, like, the planning more than the actual getting married. I'm looking forward to the day.
0: Yeah.
2: What's there to be nervous about?
0: Well, it's just a lot. You do have a lot. You got to book the photographer.
1: Yeah, all that stuff is stressful. Yes.
0: That's the tip of the iceberg, mm-hmm. And you're doing all that right now. You're living it.
1: Yeah. Allison and I are currently working on that as we speak.
0: So Kenny mentioned that he's going to a bachelor party that his brother is throwing for you.
1: Yeah, yeah.
0: And he had to put together a list of names of people that he wanted at the bachelor party.
2: Nice.
0: And you were very concerned.
1: Well, I was concerned because my brother came up with this plan, and it was a pretty grand plan. He wants to go to Denver, Colorado, so I could go to Casa Bonita for the first time, which is like a Mexican restaurant / theme park that happens to be owned by the creators of South Park, which is my all-time favorite show. I've been dreaming of going to this place since the first episode was mentioned, probably 25 years ago.
0: Look at that. Well, I am excited for you. Your family knows you.
1: Yeah, yeah. So I'm super excited. But of course, knowing my friends, they like to complain about everything. I'm like, oh, I don't. Everybody's that's a tall ticket. You know, we have to pay for airfare. We have to pay for an Airbnb. This is going to be pretty expensive. I was concerned about how my friends would react, but they were all gung ho. Like, let's do this. They
0: Look
1: were
0: at this
1: excited
0: guy.
2: Oh, that's
1: too.
2: Great.
0: He's loved.
2: That's awesome.
1: Yeah. Cool. So that's really cool. I just booked my plane ticket. So yeah, this is officially happening.
2: It's happening now.
1: And not only that, my brother planned it. The Broncos are in town, so we're going to go see a Broncos game. We're going to go to Casa Bonita. We're going to go golfing. We're going to hopefully see some sights.
0: Isn't it cold in October?
1: I don't know.
2: It might be a little chill, but put a sweater on.
1: We'll dress for the occasion.
2: Wear a jacket. And gloves. Like, I don't know.
0: Well, and you do like gin and rum and bourbon,
2: it'll
0: and
2: be
0: it
2: warm.
0: Numbs you. Yeah, it'll be warm. He'll be sweating.
2: He'll have his own personal summer.
0: Yeah, exactly.
2: What do you do when it's cold, TJ?
0: No, I know. You put a coat.

0: Exactly.
1: TJ wears a coat when it's hot, yeah. So it doesn't matter. It's year round for him.
2: Okay, so now I also heard that you're inviting your dad.
3: Yeah. Yeah, I would like my dad to be there if he's down. Unfortunately, he's being very wishy-washy. He's like, I can't commit to it now, but maybe a couple of weeks before, I'll tell you whether I'm in or I'm out.
0: That's the way things work.
2: He likes to keep you in suspense.
3: Yeah, it's like, okay. Yeah, I mean, because my dad came to my brother's bachelor party, which I threw for him, and there's a history of it in my family where the fathers will join the bachelors on their bachelor party. But yeah, he's not willing to commit to it, but my brother's still trying to get him to pay his share, so it's less money for everybody else.
2: It sounds like the worst deal ever.
0: I like it.
1: Make him invest into your bachelor party.
4: All right, explain this to me, son. I'm going to pay, but I'm not going to go. It's not adding up in my head, all right?
1: It's not adding up for you, but it's adding up just fine for us.
2: Yeah, for everyone. Yeah.
0: And that it's an investment into your son's future, okay?
3: Right. My last hurrah.
2: Well, you know, I also noticed, so you wrote out the list, and I did all the people get an invite? Because I didn't get an invite.
1: You definitely weren't going to get an invite. He knows you weren't going to go.
2: You know what? We should unpack this in a few moments. It's coming up on the TJ show.
1: Let me get my coffee.
2: I didn't get an invite.
0: I'm just going to leave.
2: Yeah. No, I'm curious to know what's up
1: with that. How about y'all just talk about it?
2: All right, we'll get to that in a few moments.

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1: Does the rhythm...

0: This is the TJ Show. And a few moments ago, we were hearing about how Kenny's been planning his bachelor party with his brother John. And he made a mention that he put together a list of people that he wants there. And I just double-checked my phone. I don't have any invites or anything. And, I do actually want to spend some time in Colorado. I've mentioned that a couple times.
1: Yeah.
0: Jabo's taking a sip of her coffee.
2: Yeah, because I don't got time for this drama right now.
0: No, I'm just curious to know. What was I on the list or...
1: No, you weren't even considered, TJ.
2: Oh.
1: I mean, really. I mean, here's the thing. Aww. First of all, you've talked about going to bachelor parties in the past, and you've talked about them as a complete dread. You hated every single bachelor
2: true.
1: Party you've ever been on.
0: That is true.
1: So there is that factor. I don't think you would have a good time. I don't think you'd want to go. You're a very busy person, and I understand that. Mm. Respect it. But also, do I really want you there? And the answer to that question is also no.
0: Why?
2: True.
1: Because you're gonna be interviewing all my friends the whole entire time for content on the radio show.
2: He wants to go and have a good time.
1: And, yeah, exactly. I'll be criticized and judged every step of the way.
2: True.
3: Oh, can you have another beer? Another beer?
1: All right. Don't you think that's enough?
4: Kenny, you haven't eaten yet, Kenny. You probably should slow down on the beers, Kenny.
1: Yeah, you don't like to golf. You don't like to do fun things.
2: Like
1: I want to have fun on my bachelor party.
0: So did John, your brother, say, hey, do you want to invite TJ?
2: Why would his brother say that?
1: There was zero consideration, TJ. I love you. I consider you a good friend, and I respect
0: you. Well, great friend, apparently.
1: You.
2: Everybody has a category, and you're not in the fun category when it comes to friends.
1: Fun, TJ. I'm sorry.
0: Well, but what if that was the time for me to open up a little bit?
2: Yeah, right.
0: What if I was going
1: to
0: go...
1: I would love to be the one responsible for loosening you up. It's a lost cause, and I've given up.
0: Really? You're done trying to loosen me up?
1: Yeah, I don't think there's no use.
2: Yeah, if you want it, you'll

0: do it yourself.
1: Especially in Colorado where the green runs far and wide.
2: Right. That would be a great place. You're not going to want to go to any of those special cafes that I want to spend a lot of time in.
3: I love coffee spots. Unique ones that are very...
0: Oh, it's unique,
2: smell
0: right?
2: Like skunk.
3: Yeah, well, no.
2: You do like the smell of skunk.
3: No, it's more of a coffee bean. No, I love you, Kenny. You know, maybe I would have gone had you invited me, but I guess we don't have to talk about that.
1: We'll never know, I guess. Huh?
2: we'll never know. And I'm okay with that.
3: Yeah, okay. No, I just, you're not doing anything filthy.
2: Not that I know of.
0: So you're judging already? No, you're not even there. You weren't even fighting. You're judging just on that question alone.
2: Not on the itinerary at this point.
3: Yeah, because a number of the ones that I've been to, even in unexpected circumstances, like work-related, they all of a sudden, like, there was a nighttime meet in this hotel room, and I was like, yo, what are you guys doing?
1: With
3: and
1: it was special guest?
3: Special guest.
0: Were you guys there to, like, braid each other's hair?
3: No.
0: No?
2: Make friendship bracelets?
3: No, but, like, you're talking about your dad going.
2: Yeah.
3: This one that I went to, the dad was there, all of this guy's coworkers, and the special guests showed up. And I'll tell you, it was one of the most awkward evenings of my life.
1: Kind of sounds like it.
3: I was being pressured into participating, and I said, no, I'm not. And I said a very mean thing. I said, I don't know where you've been. And it was wrong. Ooh. I shouldn't have said it. I wouldn't say it today. I wouldn't be there today.
1: Yeah.
3: And, you know.
1: They're just doing their job,
3: weird
1: TJ.
3: Stuff happens when you go
0: Some
3: into that.
0: Some people have lice in their hair. You don't want to be braiding their hair.
3: Okay.
1: It's true.
3: Right. Kenny, it's okay that you didn't invite me. I still love you.
2: Thank you. I still love you, too.

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0: This is the TJ Show, or news that sounds different around here. Kenny reads through every story he can find, and then he brings us the most interesting ones. Kenny, what's happening on the planet today?
1: Business Insider posted an interesting column over the weekend. The headline read, "Reviews are ruining your life. Our obsession with online recommendations is ruining our vacations, homes, and nights out."
0: Yeah, it's funny you bring this up, because I think it was a couple years ago now. I remember I was going to a doctor for the first time, and as soon as I put it into my Apple Maps, it showed up with like all the negative things that people had to say about this doctor. And it's like, okay, well, some of it was about the person at the front desk. And so does that give you hesitance to go to this place? And maybe she's a fine doctor.
1: Yeah, so the way this article frames it, they're saying modern consumers treat everyday purchases, from baby strollers to a slice of pizza, like a full-scale research project. And checking platforms like Reddit and Yelp have become second nature, driven by fear of making suboptimal choices. So you have endless choices, and opinions are creating anxiety and decision fatigue. And experts are noting that the constant seeking of the best option often leads to less overall satisfaction, as consumers are left perpetually wondering if they could have made a better choice.
2: I mean, I have been swayed by reviews, but I have to keep in mind, too, that there's always two sides to a story. Mm-hmm. And sometimes people set a review based on their experience, but they leave out the part where they were terrible. Yeah, they were terrible, right. And they kind of deserve. I don't want to say deserve, but that's why they got the treatment they got.
0: Yeah.
2: You know what I mean?
0: Yeah, people have all kinds of stories when it's just their side.
2: Mm-hmm.
1: Yeah, and this article points out how just about everything, you're going to find people who like it or don't like it. So, and you're never going to find something that's universally loved. And what happens is AI is even making it more complicated, where you'll search, what's the best Chinese restaurant in my neighborhood? And what the AI will do is take all of the reviews and give you an overview, which they say could flatten nuance and amplify isolated negative complaints and strip out the helpful context required for individual preferences. And another thing you have to consider is some of these reviews are just fake. They're not even real.
0: Yeah. Yeah, it could be the competing restaurant, right?
2: Yeah.
0: That's saying negative things and it never happened. And it's like, how do you keep up with all that if you're running a business?
2: Right.
0: It's terrible. Kenny, what else do you have?
1: This was pretty funny. Last night, the Texas Rangers and Houston Astros were playing. It's the end of the top of the seventh inning. The pinch hitter for the Rangers, Nicky Lopez, struck out on a called low slider. The manager for the Rangers, Skip Schumacher, did not like the call, so he runs out on the field to argue with the umpire. And they're heated. They're in each other's faces. Then they stop, take off their hats, and look at the American flag, because it's the seventh inning stretch and they're playing God Bless America. So they pause out of respect for God Bless America. As soon as the song wraps up, they go right back to yelling at each other, and the umpire ejects the manager from the game.
0: It's like a Looney Tunes cartoon. This is what would happen if Bugs Bunny

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2: He's like,
4: no time. 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

0: man. It's just creepy story after creepy story. And here's one. I don't understand this. Like, if I'm going to be okay with a robot takeover, it's going to be because of the cleaning robot, where you get a robot and it cleans your house for you.
1: But at what cost, TJ?
0: Well, no, I'm all in on that, okay? If that works, that sounds like I'd love to not do that.
1: No, you can clean your own drawers. You know what I mean? Like, you can do all the laundry and everything yourself.
0: I still cannot figure out my junk drawer. And you have junk drawers that multiply.
1: I meant your underwear, but yes, I have like 3 or 4 junk drawers. Yes.
0: Yeah, they've had babies. It's
2: sorry.
0: Amazing.
2: Yeah, that's
1: I can't
2: what they
1: say
2: do.
1: Drawer properly.
0: But anyway, the reason I'm bringing this up, so listen to this. They've launched a pilot program in San Francisco, and they offer house cleaning humanoid robots for $30 an hour. But here's the deal. In order for them to operate them, someone has to do it from a remote location. So it's almost like they're controlling a video game at a different location to clean your house. It's like, at that point, dude, just show up, get your gloves on, start scrubbing down the countertops.
2: But the person who's controlling it now gets to see what the inside of your house looks like. And you don't know them. So I'd rather hire somebody. At least I can see you. I know you. Yeah. I'm going to have to pay you a little bit more than $30 an hour. But at least I know who I'm letting into my home.
0: Yeah, I don't know. It seems so weird. The robots are not fully autonomous. They are operated in these central locations. And I guess, you know, on the other side of the argument, sometimes when you let someone new into your house, you don't know who they are. You don't know what drawers they are going through. So the robot eliminates that, but it's going on video now.
2: Yeah, exactly. And that video can be leaked somewhere. At least that person that I'm letting into my home, like if you come back into my home, then I can say, okay, that person was here
0: that's
2: before. That's the guy.
1: You can also vet that person. You can ask them questions and do follow-ups and stuff.
0: Demonstration videos show the robots vacuuming, wiping down tables and counters, taking out the trash, and picking up clutter. One clip even shows a humanoid climbing out of a minivan before heading into a house for a cleaning job.
2: No, absolutely not.
0: It is unbelievable.
2: You know what I find to be so funny, though, is that I keep seeing all these stories about how AI is taking over and they're taking jobs and people have been laid off so that AI can be hired. But everything has to still be attached to a human being. Like even our street cameras, like those photos when they're taken, they go back to a human being to monitor and then decide if a ticket gets sent out.
0: For now. Until they figure out that they don't need one.
2: Right. But then these companies who are laying people off, who's using AI, they're realizing, oh, well, we actually need to hire people back because AI is making too many problems. So it's not perfect. And I feel like they're just rushing it out because they want us to be okay with it when I'm not okay with it.
0: Well, it's got to be the best feeling in the world when you get fired, you're replaced by a computer, and then you get that phone call. Sorry about that. You want to come back?
2: Yeah, well, it's just not ready. They just want to rush it.
0: I do want to see a humanoid robot connect a hose to its mouth and start vacuuming in that way. I think that would be one of the coolest things.
2: That would be hilarious.
0: That'd be great.
2: Human can't do that. That'd be weird.
0: Go ahead.
1: I have a question about these cleaning robots. How do they use water?
0: I don't know.
1: Wouldn't water technically short-circuit the robot, right?
0: They got to figure that out.
1: I'm no scientist, but I don't know.
0: Lots of questions. This is the TJ Show.

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Long Island, New York.

0: the TJ Show. And Joe, North Carolina, you have something you want to share with us? Go ahead.
1: So I heard you guys talking about the Savannah Bananas, and last week I watched their game, Savannah Bananas versus like the Firefighters.
0: Uh-huh.
1: I've been a fan. I mean, for our baby moon, we went to Savannah, and I was like, I want to take my wife to the Savannah Banana game. It was a good game.
0: Good. But I'm so glad you like it.
1: You're on to something.
0: They've been building this thing for a while. They're selling out baseball stadiums, and meanwhile, the MLB is talking about going on a lockout, which would mean there is no season. That can't be great for baseball.
1: No, it isn't. It isn't good for baseball, but I mean, I would just be okay, you know, just watching Savannah Bananas game. I mean, they're a lot more fun than an actual baseball game, unfortunately.
0: That's what I've been saying. Like, it's a bad time to start messing with your season. They need more fans. What is baseball now in the top-ranked sports? What number is it at now?
2: Four.
0: Can you imagine?
3: Out of four.
2: Yeah.
0: Four out of four. No. It's the lowest performing sport.
2: No, there's other sports. There's other sports.
0: No, there aren't. What other sports are there other than basketball?
3: What's traditionally considered the major American sports, it would be four out of four.
0: Wow.
3: Joe, did you actually go see them when you were in Savannah, or have you only seen them on TV?
1: I tried to go see them, but they're sold out. Yeah, so, yeah, just saw them on TV.
0: Hey, you know, with the Savannah Bananas, one of the things that I like most about them, aside from the games, is that this guy, Jesse in the yellow tux, he's the guy who leads the whole operation. He's so inspirational, and I love seeing him in interviews. There's something that stands out to me. He was talking about building the bananas and how everyone thought he was crazy, and when they first started, it was just such an uphill battle. He had this line that just sticks with me. He said, I had to work hard for 9 years to get to sleep on an air mattress. He was talking about how he moved into this horrible apartment. It was infested with bugs. And he said he'd think after 9 years, he'd have this smooth sailing story. And he said, no, all they had was an air mattress. They still couldn't afford to get a normal bed, which was pretty powerful. Like, if you want to build something, it just takes time. Mm-hmm. And look at what he's built. It's incredible.
1: It is. It's incredible.
0: Well, Joe, you have a great time with your Savannah Bananas, and always great to hear from you.
4: Take care, brother.
1: You too.
0: All right. Later, Joe.
4: Bye.
2: Bye, Joe.
1: Bye.
3: Bye.
0: Yes, Kenny.
3: My fiance Allison actually got the lottery for Banana Ball tickets. They're coming
0: for this year?
3: This year.
4: Oh, man, that's awesome, because I put in for that and I did not hit. That's great.
0: So did I. How many ticks?
3: Five, the max you could buy. So, yeah.
0: Hold on. Okay, hold on. So, you, your fiance, that's Jabo, two. That's three. Heather.
2: Hey, what's up?
0: Four. Me, five. Great.
2: There you go.
3: That's
2: there you
3: what
2: go.
3: Allison wants.
0: Problems
3: up. With
0: yeah,
3: you.
4: Yeah, well, I mean, I'll pay for my ticket, so you let me know.
0: Oh, no. No, she'll give them to us. She got them for free, right?
3: A lottery? No.
0: Is she going to buy them?
4: Pay.
0: How much?
3: You have to enter a lottery just for the chance to buy tickets.
4: Yes.
3: And the tickets are affordable. Right. I don't know exactly how much, but they're like maybe $30, $40 a ticket. It's not expensive.
0: You going?
4: If Allison's open to selling me a ticket, I'm down.
0: I'm going.
4: She won the tickets. It's her decision.
3: All right, babe, you heard it here. TJ's coming.
0: I'll pay for it.
3: Hijacking our date weekend.
0: I'll even pay for J-Bo's ticket, actually.
4: You don't have to pay for mine.
2: Yeah, I'll just pay for mine. It's fine.
3: No, we're going to charge you StubHub prices.
0: All right.

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5: Oh, I leave quite an impression. 5 feet to be exact.

0: show, and we had to start this because my dog Luna, my wife Jess, would leave her all home alone, and she thought, well, let me put the radio on, keep her company, she'll hear Dada's voice, and put her right to sleep. She was so bored with the show, and we figured it out because we were only talking about human-related issues. She didn't care about the show. So we started featuring the biggest stories in animal headlines. We called it Luna's Animal Tales. We've been doing it ever since. Now she waits by the radio. She's so excited for the next animal story. Other pets love this too. People even like it, Jaybird.
1: Yeah, they do.
0: Let's start with this dumpster diving bear in Lake Harmony, Pennsylvania. This is actually one of the most human-like videos I've seen. I couldn't believe the way this bear was navigating into the dumpster. Then as he's coming out, he's got a trash bag in his mouth, and you can see he's looking for the step, like he's climbing a ladder with his foot. Like he knows the way this whole thing is arranged.
1: Yeah, he's like feeling out for the footing, like
0: yes.
1: What's next.
0: He's very careful, and as he's taking the bag out, the bag starts to rip open, and he's slowly moving. You can see all the contents of the trash coming out. By the time he gets about 20 feet, everything has fallen out. He then abandons the bag and lets out what seems like a bear frustration, like just a rah!
2: Rah!
0: What did it sound like, Kenny?
2: Dang it.
0: I mean, seriously, you have to see this. Did you post this on our Instagram?
3: It will be.
0: Okay, at TJ Podcast on Instagram. You got it. It's weird. It's like they're doing what a human would do. And in this story, it's an Englishman. Says he lives with the world's oldest cat. Claims the cat was born in 1995, which would make the cat 31 years old. I don't even know how that's possible.
1: I don't know. That's an old cat.
4: That's like 146, I think, in like human years.
3: The world

0: record for oldest cat was 38 years
1: Get
0: old
1: out of
0: in 3 days. Lived in Austin, Texas. Its name was Cream Puff.
2: Well, this cat has at least, what, 7, 8 more years to beat that?
1: I don't know. I mean, the owner, 71 years old, says the cat's a real trooper. And part of the reason why he thinks that she made it to 31 was because she only drinks Buxton water, which is a mineral water. I guess the water's all messed up in the area. The pipes are all messed up. So on top of that, daily diet of salmon, prawns, chicken, and tuna, which sounds delightful.
2: I mean, feed me that. I'm sure I'll live forever.
3: Seafood diet.
2: Yeah.
1: Seriously. Millie now has two fans blowing on her, and at times, ice cubes in her water bowl to keep her cool in the heat. So this cat has it made.
2: All right, little bougie cat.
1: And then finally, this story is a 3-year-old beagle, is very sad, ate 2.5 pounds of gummy worms, had to go to the emergency room, and they posted a picture as a warning as it was sitting right next to what happened after it ate the gummy worms, let it all out.
4: Came out like whole, like the dog didn't even chew these gummy worms.
1: Yeah, why don't they take their time? Have you noticed that?
2: Yeah, my dog, when we feed her, she just, you look and the food is gone. You put it down, 1 second later, food's gone.
1: It's like an inhalation.
2: Yeah, they just swallow it.
1: A bunch of comments coming in. One person said that their hound ate 36 raw dinner rolls that were rising on the counter.
2: Oh no.
1: It looked like the dog ate a basketball. Another dog ate an entire bar of Irish spring soap. They're cute, but they're not the smartest thing.
3: Good breath on that dog.
1: Those are Luna's Animal Tales, the biggest stories and animal headlines on the TJ Show.

0: This is the TJ Show, our news that sounds different around here. Kenny reads through every story he can find, and then he brings us the most interesting ones. Kenny, what's happening on the planet today?
1: Over the weekend, a historic debut for the Women's Professional Baseball League. It's the first professional women's baseball game played in the United States in over 30 years.
0: And this is kind of like that movie, A League of Their Own.
1: Absolutely.
2: It's a great movie.
1: A matter of fact, the woman who threw out the first pitch, her name is Mabel Blair, 99 years old, played in that league back during the World War II era.
3: Nice.
0: How did the first pitch go?
1: Well, she's 99. She's in a wheelchair. They didn't put her at the mound. She was about maybe 5 to 10 feet in front of the plate, and she did reach the catcher from that
0: goodness.
1: Distance.
0: Oh, my
3: goodness.
0: Nice. How heartwarming is that?
1: It was really cool.
0: It's probably a better pitch than what happened to me. You want to talk about being humiliated. Because of the radio station that I worked at in Boston, there was a local minor league team, and they invited me to throw out the first pitch. And I was like, oh, this is going to be cool. I didn't compensate for the fact that, like, the pro length of a mound is much different than a Little League mound, because I used to pitch in Little League.
1: 60 feet versus 45
0: in a Boston neighborhood. I throw the ball and it lands about

0: sports right, and I did not get sports right.
1: You know, I've heard you say, like, oh, nothing offends you, and I'm like, how does nothing offend you? That's why. Like, you've been booed by a stadium of people. Yep. After that, you're just like, it is what it is.
0: I've had to develop tough skin.
1: And then my God.
0: Kids telling you, your own kids saying, you're the worst dad in the world, when I know it's not true. It just, it hardens you.
1: Ugh.
0: What are you going to do? Kenny, keep going. What do you got?
2: Well, we talked a little bit about movies earlier. Spider-Man, just an absolutely epic weekend, $927 million globally. And when you look at it from the North American perspective, it made over $300 million. And then $51 million from Odyssey combined this weekend is the best box office weekend ever in the history of North America. Over $430 million made at the box office thanks to Spider-Man and the Odyssey.
0: See, it comes back to, if you put these movies in the hands of great filmmakers and they make stuff that people want to see, people will go to the movies. I think people are also sick of being on their little screens and glued to their TVs and all these. They want to experience something around other human beings.
1: Yes. I'll tell you this. When my husband Archie and I went to go see Spider-Man Brand New Day this weekend, when the movie finished, the auditorium like started clapping.
0: Yeah, there
3: Same.
0: You go.
1: And I loved it.
3: Too.
1: I was like, yeah!
3: Yeah! I didn't clap, but everyone did. Yeah,
1: oh, no,
3: yeah.
1: I clapped. I'm down for it.
0: Doesn't it feel refreshing to not be isolated? Like, you're around this community, everyone's unified on something, and who cares if it's Spider-Man? It's like, yeah, great,
1: yeah,
0: we're all
1: great.
0: In the same place.
3: Also, I think more people need to put Tom Holland in their movies.
2: Not only that, Heather, he's in all four of the top highest grossing opening box office weekend films all time. Avengers Endgame, Spider-Man Brand New Day, which just came out, Avengers Infinity War, and Spider-Man No Way Home, all four starring Tom Holland.
0: Good to be Tom Holland. This is the team.

0: 97 The Beach. Here's what you missed on today's Brooke and Jeffrey.
1: Peter Parker face, pop Parker face. It's not an ugly thing, it's just to be safe. This mask will smell if I don't wash it constantly. Every time I wear

0: this weekend?
1: I super cleaned my home and I just relaxed.
0: Now, Kitty,
1: I didn't really do much this weekend.
0: You are a cleaner, and so you were cleaning your home. Does that feel like work, or does it feel like just another day living at your house?
1: I enjoy cleaning, so even when I'm cleaning for other people, it doesn't seem like work to me because I like cleaning. I like the aftermath, the transformation, a sparkly toilet.
0: Mm. Yeah.
2: Who doesn't love a sparkling toilet?
0: What was the dirtiest part of your house over the weekend?
1: Well, we have a bloodhound, so there's hair everywhere.
0: Hair. Oh,
2: yes.
0: I know.
2: Everything. My dog, Sky, man, she sheds so much. Sometimes you just see, like, little balls of hair just, like, floating past the floor. It's so annoying.
0: It's like an old Western movie.
2: Yes. I'm like, I can't keep up. I'm like, yeah. Girl, please stop shedding.
0: It's so gross.
2: Yes, it's disgusting.
1: And us nasty people who let our pets on the bed.
0: Yeah, don't do that.
2: Yeah, TJ considers you to be nasty if you do that.
1: I just said us nasty.
2: Yeah, not me.
0: You know what's funny?
1: I can't help it. She loves it.
0: We recently had a friend of ours watch our dog Frankie. You know, she's the German Shepherd. Yes. She sheds a lot. And after everything was done, we picked her up. We said, how did it go? And she said, well, Frankie climbed in the bed. And I was so excited because I was like, wow, I get to sleep with a dog. And I'm like, oh, my goodness, that's like a whole new world for Frankie. She never sleeps in the bed, ever. She's never been in our bed once, and she never will be.
2: Because she's not allowed.
0: No, she's not allowed to go on the beds. And she said, and then I started snuggling with her, and she was so hot, I started to get nervous. She said, I don't know how I'm going to sleep through the night being cuddled with Frankie. And I'm thinking, lady, just tell her to get out of your bed.
2: It's your bed.
0: Well, it turns out Frankie did the right thing. And she jumped out of the bed. And then the woman said, well, I was so relieved when she got out of the bed. I was able to sleep through the night and she slept on the floor.
2: Frankie was probably hot too, though. Yeah, Frankie was probably hot. Frankie was probably waiting for the woman to get out of bed and realized she's not going to get out, so I have to get out of bed.
0: Yeah, you are so right about that. Frankie's a little monster.
2: Yeah.
0: Anyway, Candy, you have an amazing rest of your week. Always great to hear from you.
1: I'm going to lose reception. I'm going to hang up now.
0: Great timing.
2: Bye.
0: She didn't hear anything I just said.
1: Bye.
0: Love you, Candy. Bye. There you go. See, Candy, she knows how to check in. She calls that phone number all the time. We love hearing from Candy. Love hearing that while she's a cleaner for her job, she cleans her own house. It could be something that simple. However you want to use the phone number, 877-RADIO-TJ. 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And if somebody's wondering, why would I ever call a radio show? J-Bo, come up with an answer.
2: For any reason, whatever reason that is.
0: Kenny, another answer.
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0: Well, that happens naturally. You don't need to prompt.
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